Menuet Triste by Georges Enescu, played by violinist Ralph Evans and pianists Giselle and Fabio Witkowski. Well, happy Sunday evening, and thanks for tuning in for the Sunday Sounds. I'm Steve Seal. One of the most famous pieces in all of classical music actually has a second part, a B-side, a sequel. It usually comes in short order when it is played, well, actually immediately, but we don't often hear that second part. I'm going to play you the famous part and the second part here contiguously, The Canon and Gigue by Johann Pachelbel.

0: Why don't we hear that second part more often? Probably because it's kind of markedly different than the atmosphere that's established by the first famous part, the Canon and Gieg by Johann Pachelbel. And we heard it played by the group Stradivaria. This is your classical Minnesota Public Radio.
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0: Would you believe, can you believe, the State Fair is just about to start, getting underway on Thursday, and we'll be out there. Hope to see you. Corner of Judson and Nelson is where the NPR booth has been low these many years, and we've got lots of activities planned, as we always do for the State Fair, too. You can find out about it at our website. So we'll hear this music of Bedřich Smetana next, entitled From My Life, which is obviously an autobiographical work, but it also has nationalistic elements, patriotic Czech components, and folk songs as well. But he was looking back at, with both happiness and regret, as one does late in life. The Cleveland Quartet with the String Quartet No. 1 by Smetana.

That is the String Quartet number 1 in E minor, subtitled From My Life, by the Czech composer Bedřich Smetana, played there by the Cleveland Quartet. Arguably the most famous of all Czech composers, Dvořák, and one of his best-known musical moments, still to come in just a few minutes here. On your classical Minnesota Public Radio, Steve Seal with you on this Sunday evening. 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More information at minnesotaorchestra.org. And of course, support also coming from you, our members. Thank you. This is a sampling from a bold new work by the Pulitzer Prize-winning composer Kevin Putz, entitled Emily, No Prisoner Be, inspired by the very vivid and introspective poetry of Emily Dickinson. And it's the soprano Joyce DiDonato performing with Time for Three in There Is Another Sky from Emily by Kevin Putz.

Soprano Joyce DiDonato with the trio Time for Three with There Is Another Sky from the new work entitled Emily, No Prisoner Be, inspired by the life and works of Emily Dickinson. The music of composer Kevin Putz.

the much beloved Largo movement from the Symphony No. 9 from the New World by Dvorak. That was Gustavo Dudamel and the Los Angeles Philharmonic Orchestra. 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We've had some really stellar episodes of our podcast, New Classical Tracks, recently, and the latest one is violinist Gil Shaham teaming up with Eric Jacobson and the Virginia Symphony Orchestra to perform music of Samuel Coleridge Taylor. And you can find that at our website, along with some more recent episodes, including Julie Amacher's interview with Jean Baptiste, and also Michela Petri, and much more. The New Classical Tracks podcast, a new episode comes out every Wednesday, and you can find it, like I said, at our website, and also wherever you get your podcasts. So our website is yourclassicalmpr.org. It's 8 o'clock. We are living in the era of the whimsically named classical music ensemble. There's mildly whimsical ones like the string orchestra known as A Far Cry, and then the groups that truly go for broke like the Renaissance Ensemble, the Suspicious Cheese Lords, not to be outdone by the Baroque group the Rare Fruits Council. Most cleverly named groups, though, don't go for the silly, just the clever, like this trio that calls themselves Hat Trick. A triple play in soccer, Hat Trick. A trio. Nicely done. We'll hear them play a lovely little work for three by Arnold Bax. Coming up this evening, I'm Steve Seal. Pianist Maria Joao Pires has recently retired, but here is a great example of all the wonderful recordings that we have to enjoy from her of Chopin.

Pianist Maria Joao Pires with the Nocturne No. 10 in A-flat by Frédéric Chopin. Good evening and thanks for tuning in for classical music tonight. Florent Schmitt is probably one of the more interesting French composers of the late 19th, early 20th century, whose name is definitely not as well known as some of the big ones, like Ravel and Debussy. This is a piece of his called Legend, played by violinist Nicky Choi with the Buffalo Philharmonic, conducted by Joanne Folletta.

0: Legend by the French composer Florent Schmitt, played by violinist Nicky Choi with the Buffalo Philharmonic Orchestra, conducted by Joanne Folletta. 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
1: 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No more alarms at O-Dark 30 for him. 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
0: 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Sunday, October 11th, features the Shin Kim Trio, violinist Kyu Young Kim, cellist Pitnari Shin, and pianist Orion Kim. More at Schubert.org. Jean Sibelius seemed to have a thing for swans in his music. He has his famous work, The Swan of Tuonela, based on a tale from Finnish folklore. And then there's the famous swan theme in his Symphony No. 5. It was inspired by a flock of swans flying overhead one morning, he said. And then there's this piece, the Swan White Suite. In this case, Swan White, named for a character in the play of the same name by August Strindberg, Princess Swan White. And this is the suite of music culled from the music that he wrote from that play, the Turku Philharmonic, led by Leif Zegerstam.

0: The Swan White Suite by Jean Sibelius, played there by the Turku Philharmonic Orchestra, conducted by Leif Zegerstam. 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
0: 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Hat Trick is the name of a trio based in New York City of flute, viola, and harp, and it's flutist April Clayton, violist David Wallace, and harpist Christy Shade. And here they are, playing a piece for those instruments by Arnold Bax, his elegiac trio with Hat Trick.

They call themselves Hat Trick. They're a trio named for the, I suppose, the soccer move of three skillful moves in a row, a hat trick. The Elegiac Trio by Arnold Bax. Flutist April Clayton, violist David Wallace, and harpist Christy Shade. 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Cassie Kinoshi has taken on the role of sort of musical mad scientist by mixing together Black American jazz, West African and Caribbean rhythms, and Western classical music in a process of compositional nuclear fusion. 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It's 9 o'clock.

What does solitude do to us? The character of the solitary artist struggling in silence with his art has almost become a cliche down through history. We kind of project a story onto this solitude, imagining it to be a kind of noble loneliness, a la Vincent van Gogh or Frida Kahlo. The Polish composer Henryk Gorecki described himself as a recluse, and he said that he was unsure whether this was good or bad for his life as a composer. But few would argue that it resulted in powerful art filled with stillness and beauty. We'll listen to some of that beauty coming up. The first composer to call a piece of music a nocturne was the Irishman John Field, and this is his Nocturne No. 4, played by Alice Sarah Ott.

Alice Sarah Ott with the Nocturne No. 4 by John Field. Good evening, I'm Steve Seal, and thanks for tuning in for our Sunday evening listening. And this is the time of the evening when things truly get Sunday night-esque. Beautiful sounds coming up from Henrik Gorecki and Petheris Vasks, contemporary Latvian composer, a little bit later on, and hear from Edvard Grieg. Two melodies, simply titled, and it's the Malmö Symphony Orchestra conducted by Bjarte Engeseth.

0: Bjarte Engeset conducting the Malmö Symphony Orchestra, Two Melodies by Edvard Grieg. Here on your classical Minnesota Public Radio.
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0: All right, let's unpack. The Maid of Minnesota Day, it's not like pretty maids all in a row, but Maid, M-A-D-E-O. It's like things that are made of Minnesota. Oh, okay, I get it. All right. Yes, we hope to see you at regular Minnesota Public Radio location that's been there for many, many years, corner of Judson and Nelson at the Great Minnesota Get-Together. The Polish composer Henryk Gorecki described himself as an odludek, which is Polish for recluse. And he said that he was unsure whether this was good or bad for his life as a composer, but few would argue that his music is beautiful and powerful, and so much of those qualities seem to be born of contemplation. Whether it's his famous Symphony of Sorrowful Songs or the choral work that I'm about to play for you, this is music that seems like very few composers could have written it in a world filled with either academic constraints or social obligations. It is personal and spiritual, and that is why it speaks to us, I think. This is Broad Waters by Henryk Gorecki, sung here by the Lyra Chamber Chorus, conducted by John Nelson.

Żeroka Woda, Broad Waters, by Henryk Górecki, the late John Nelson conducting the Lyra Chamber Chorus. 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

0: couple of modern classical superstars performing there, violinist Pekka Kuusisto and pianist Niko Muuli, I should say composer Niko Muuli at the piano in this case, and they were performing music of Philip Glass, The Orchard, from his work The Screens. I'm Steve Seal. 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
0: Look forward to seeing you at the Great Minnesota Get-Together starting this coming Thursday. 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Music director Thomas Sundergaard conducts Stravinsky's Firebird with video projections by creative director Tal Rosner, September 25th and 26th. Tickets and info at minnesotaorchestra.org. Well, here's a hat trick now of 20th and 21st century classical music. This is from the contemporary Latvian composer Peteris Vasks, and it is called Lauda, played here by Yves Fieminghi, conducted by Rudolf Vertin.

some of the typically gorgeous and powerful music of Latvian composer Petras Vasks Lauda, performed there by E. Fiemingi, conducted by Rudolf Vertan. 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It's been a big month for pianist and composer and performer Jean Baptiste, and a big month for us actually in collaborating with him too, as we had a listening party week before last that was a co-broadcast between us and our sister station The Current here at NPR of his new release Black Mozart. And that new release is just one of three that he put out on the same day, the other two being records inspired by the music of Thelonious Monk. We've got two separate features on our website in accordance with this. There's one about the new Black Mozart release and one about his two Thelonious Monk records. You'll find both of those features at yourclassicalmpr.org. If this sounds a bit funereal to you, you're on the right track. It does kind of sound like the famous Funeral March by Chopin. It's a piece by Franz Liszt, and that similarity to the Chopin piece has led a lot of people over time to assume that Liszt wrote it for Chopin, especially since it's subtitled October 1849, which was when Chopin died, but that's actually not the case. It's called Funeraille, and Liszt wrote it as a tribute to three of his friends who died in the failed Hungarian uprising against Habsburg rule that year. I'll play you this piece coming up in the hour ahead. I'm Steve Seal. Here is a very contemplative piano piece by Arvo Pärt.

Katya Bunyatishvili with Furalina by Arvo Pärt. It's classical music for a Sunday evening. Welcome to it. I'm Steve Seal. We have reached the truly contemplative hour of my programming for you tonight, I suppose, with cellist Maya Beiser playing solo in about 15 minutes. Stephen Huff with Franz Liszt coming up. Music by the late Canadian composer Jocelyn Morlock a little bit later. If you're going to be known for only one piece of music, make it a good one. Well, that's the case with Gregorio Allegri and his Miserere, sung here in possibly the definitive performance the Talis Scholars led by their founder, Peter Phillips.

an astonishing piece of music. And that performance, and a lot of colleagues who feel that that is the definitive one, I would not argue. And I have to call out that amazing solo soprano, Alison Stamp, is the singer who sings that incredible high note in the Miserere by Gregorio Allegri with the Talis Scholars led by Peter Phillips. Here is the inimitable cellist Maya Beiser, not just the way she performs, but the ways that she likes to record music as well. It's very idiosyncratic and has its own kind of style. And this is the Lamento d'Arianna by Claudio Monteverdi, played by Maya Beiser.

cellist Maya Beiser, who has quite a unique style, and she plays all the cello parts in many of her recordings, and that was one of them, with that very kind of murky recording quality that she likes as well to add extra atmosphere. The Lamento d'Arianna by Claudio Monteverdi in Maya Beiser's own arrangement and performance. 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It's Your Classical NPR. There's often a kind of assumption that this next piece by Franz Liszt was written to honor Chopin, as the subtitle, well, the title, first of all, is Funerai, Funerals. And the subtitle is October 1849, which was the month and year of Chopin's death. But he didn't actually write it for Chopin. He wrote it for three friends of his who had died in the failed Hungarian uprising against the Habsburg Empire that year. Stephen Huff at the piano here in Funerai by Franz Liszt.

Funerai by Franz Liszt, played by Stephen Hough. This is from the late Canadian composer Jocelyn Morlock. It's called Solace, played by violinist Mark Feuer, Zoltan Rozhnyai cello, and the Vancouver Symphony Orchestra led by Bramwell Tovey.

0: The music of the late Canadian composer Jocelyn Morlock, who passed in 2023. Solace, the name of that piece, played by Bramwell Tovey and the Vancouver Symphony Orchestra with violinist Mark Feuer, cellist Zoltan Rozniai. It's your classical Minnesota Public Radio. I'm Steve Seal. Thank you for joining me on this Sunday night.
1: 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I'm Tom Cran. 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
0: Tom Cran is your classical companion for the drive home, weekday afternoons 3 to 7 here on your classical NPR. We are expecting lows in the mid-50s to lower 60s from north to south tonight, otherwise cooler near Lake Superior, as usual, some 40s in the North Shore. Chance of rain showers statewide tomorrow with highs in the 70s and lower 80s.

the Estonian composer Ester Magi. Her work Bukolika, played by the Estonian National Symphony Orchestra, led by Arvo Volmar. 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Thank you, members, for making everything that we do possible. At our website, read about how the Lakes Area Music Festival has received a $2 million endowment to help fund future seasons. The music festival that attracts musicians from around the world to Brainerd, Minnesota, every summer at the Gitche Zibe Center for the Arts, with a brand new endowment thanks to the generosity of Dave and Marlis Theus of Plymouth, Minnesota, largest gift that the Lakes Area Music Festival has ever received. And there's also the playlist at the website. If you heard something that you enjoyed and didn't catch what it was, you can find out what it was right there, yourclassicalmpr.org. I suppose you could say that this is the sound of Schubert being either resourceful or sneaky. I tend to favor the former. He had written music for a play that was a complete bomb, and he put a lot of work into some pretty good tunes for that incidental music for that play. It was called Rosamunda, but it was a dog, and it closed after something like two performances. So what was he going to do with all that great music that he wrote? Well, he's going to take one of those really nice melodies and sneak it into this piece of chamber music. And again, that's resourceful. The 13th Quartet, Rosamunda Quartet by Schubert, coming up. Nu Dagar Risager was a Danish composer, lived until 1974. And this is the Adagio from his Etudes.

An adagio by Nudagar Risegger, played by the Aarhus Symphony Orchestra, led by Andres Delfs. Good to have your company for classical music tonight. My name is Steve Seal, and here is a very famous example of recycling in classical music. Franz Schubert had written music for a play called Rosamunde that really tanked. It did not achieve traction at the box office, but he'd put all this work into writing music for this play, and so what was he going to do? Well, he took at least one of the melodies. Actually, he kind of cannibalized the music in a few different places, but this is probably the best known place. His string quartet number 13 is known as the Rosamunde Quartet because the melody in the second movement was lifted from that music for that play. And what did he think? Did he think people were going to notice? Well, no, nobody saw the play. So I think he probably figured he was safe to reuse the tune. This is the Chilingerian Quartet.

0: The Chilingerian Quartet with music of Franz Schubert, his string quartet number 13, known as the Rosamunda Quartet. This is your classical Minnesota Public Radio.
1: 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No more alarms at O Dark 30 for him. 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
0: Don't go, John. We're going to miss your humor and your intelligence. But we can all wish him well, and you can sign the going away card at our website. Programming tonight supported by the Singers and conductor Matthew Culleton, launching their 23rd concert season this fall with the music of Martin Lauridsen and Caroline Shaw. More info at singersmca.org. This is a Chopin Nocturne arranged for harp, the Nocturne number 14 in F sharp minor, played here by Magdalena Hoffmann.

Nocturne number 14 by Chopin, played by harpist Magdalena Hoffman. And this is something from the contemporary American composer Jack Gallagher, which should go quite well with this time of the evening. And it's called Quiet Reflections, played here by the London Symphony Orchestra, conducted by Joanne Folletta.

0: It's from the contemporary American composer Jack Gallagher, and it's called Quiet Reflections. And we heard it performed by the London Symphony Orchestra, conducted by Joanne Folletta. I'm Steve Seal. Thank you for joining me. Hope you have a great night. You're in tune with Your Classical, Minnesota Public Radio. 99.5 KSJN, Minneapolis, St. Paul, bringing music to life with member support. 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
1: At this point, Alice has already tumbled down a rabbit hole into a world of nonsense. This is a few years after that classic piece of Victorian literature, where Alice finds herself not in Wonderland, but instead staring into a mirror. Through a mirror, where she saw another fantastical world, one where everything was reversed, including logic. That is what this piece of music is all about. I'm Melanie Renata. Come step with me through the looking glass later this hour. 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

In the dark stillness of the night, there's a calm and comfort that can be found. Yet sometimes the dark can pull you a little further down, and that is when the musical mood calls for some cheer. You're definitely going to find that here. Franz Donzi's Wind Quintet in G major, performed by the Berlin Philharmonic.

0: Franz Danzi's Happy Little G Major Wind Quintet, Opus 67, Number 1, the Berlin Philharmonic Winds performing. I'm Melanie Renata. You're listening to Music Through the Night. And a piano solo with quite a bit of depth is coming up in just a minute.
1: Summertime in Minnesota means longer days and hopefully longer weekends. I'm Tom Cran. 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It's a carefree summer Friday. 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
0: And you can keep that carefree vibe going anytime you want by listening to any of the curated streams that catch your fancy. 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And you know what? It's all made possible because of membership support. So thank you so much. Some gorgeous grace weaves itself into this piano piece by Cuban pianist and composer Ernesto Lecuona. It's a work called Cordoba. It's performed for you here by pianist Adolovny Acosta.

Composer Ernesto Lecuona had a huge impact in classical and Latin jazz genres. You probably caught a whiff of that jazz vibe there in his work called Cordoba. I'm Melanie Renata. This is Music Through the Night. And you know, the depth of the night, it's a pretty perfect time to tumble down a rabbit hole or step through a mirror into a backwards world where logic is reversed. I'm talking about the sequel to Alice in Wonderland. This is a musical take on Through the Looking Glass, composed by Deems Taylor, and performed for you here by the Seattle Symphony.

And that was a musical take to the sequel of that classic Victorian tale of Alice's Adventures in Wonderland by Lewis Carroll. That was Through the Looking Glass by Deems Taylor, performed for you by the Seattle Symphony and Gerard Schwartz at the podium.

The Mournful Introduction of This Fantasy by Robert Schumann transforms into something a bit more spirited in the next hour, right here on your classical Minnesota Public Radio 99.5 KSJN Minneapolis St. Paul, bringing music to life with member support. It's just before 1 a.m. There's some clouds in the skies. Temps will dip into the upper 50s. You can get weather details at the Updraft blog, nprnews.org.

You never know what sort of magic can come from a new connection. At the height of the Romantic era, there was one friendship that formed that really changed the sound of the clarinet forever. Composer Carl Maria von Weber met the great clarinet virtuoso Heinrich Behrmann, and they clicked immediately. A perfectly paired performer and composer. And Behrmann wasn't just talented. Audiences were captivated by how he could make the clarinet sing. Impressed by how his instrument could carry the same drama, the same lyricism, the same soaring emotion of any of the great opera singers of his day. Von Weber, perhaps best known for his operas, couldn't help but see just how well his own compositional skills could transfer over to crafting music for Behrmann. This is one of the works that von Weber crafted for his friend. Music that's become a staple in the clarinet repertoire. Weber's first clarinet concerto in F minor, shared with you here by the Brooklyn Philharmonic and clarinetist John Manassi. I'm Melanie Renata. This is Music Through the Night.

0: The operatic instinct of Carl Maria von Weber, shining bright in that work. His clarinet concerto number 1 in F minor, performed for you there by clarinetist John Manassi and the Brooklyn Philharmonic, Lucas Foss at the podium. Some mournful, melancholic sounds will give way to something quite energetic in just a minute. I'm Melanie Renata. This is Music Through the Night.
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0: And you can peep the exclusive State Fair merchandise, at least some of it, by going to our website, yourclassicalnpr.org. 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We'll see you there at the State Fair. This is the one and only concerto for violin by Robert Schumann, crafted for a violin virtuoso, yet it sat unperformed and unpublished for years. Schumann himself was not a fan, but honestly, that speaks more to his lack of confidence and less to the music. It's his Fantasy in C, shared with you here by violinist Anand Zufi Muther and the New York Philharmonic.

Violinist Anunzufi Muther and the New York Philharmonic giving you a whole wave of emotions in Robert Schumann's Fantasy in C Major. 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I'm Melanie Renata. This is Music Through the Night, and the mood gets quite chipper here with the Third Symphony in F Major by Czech composer Adalbert Gyrowetz. Matthias Bammert conducting the London Mozart Players.

The London Mozart players serving up a late night burst of energy. The Third Symphony in F major from Adalbert Gierowetz. Matthias Bammert at the podium. 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This is the gentlest slice of a piece of music that will take you on quite the adventure. A ballet suite by Dmitri Shostakovich, coming up in the next hour. Stay with me, and thank you for being with me on this partly cloudy night. Comfortable sleeping weather. Temps floating around the upper 50s, crack that window open. Get weather details at the Updraft blog, nprnews.org.

In 1929, an American publisher wrote to Jean Sibelius with a request. He wanted something commercial, something that would sell. Sibelius obliged. He composed 3 short movements for violin and strings. He even gave them English titles, hoping to sort of charm his way into the American market. But the publisher rejected it anyway, said the market wasn't there. So Sibelius scrawled a note across the manuscript, called it a sketch to be reworked. He set it aside and never touched it again. And it sat silent for a long time, unheard and unfinished. That piece is this, Sibelius's Suite for Violin and String Orchestra. It's coming up. I'm Melanie Renata, and this is Music Through the Night. As you move through the dark of the night, this piece of music will help you sort of float through the night sky. Pianist Michael Clark carries you on a bed of notes. It's called Clouds by Florence Price.

Soft and Sweet, Clouds by Florence Price. Hopefully you got a little rest with that work, because the energy and the atmosphere is just going to ramp up here in this music by Dmitri Shostakovich, his Ballet Suite No. 1, performed by the Frankfurt Radio Symphony. Dmitri Kitayenko at the podium.

0: Shostakovich borrowed melodies from his early ballets for that work, his Ballet Suite No. 1, shared with you there by the Frankfurt Radio Symphony. I'm Melanie Renata. You're listening to Music Through the Night. And a suite from Sibelius that was once written off as a failed sketch? It's coming up for you in just a minute.
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0: 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Jean Sibelius once wrote three short, very atmospheric movements, but the publishers rejected these movements, saying there just wasn't a market for it. So Sibelius set it off to the side, but it's here for you now. His suite for violin and string orchestra, performed by the Lodi Symphony and violinist Dong-Suk Kang.

That work finally got its premiere in December of 1990 in Lahti, Finland, on what would have been Sibelius's 150th birthday, a century after the moment he put it to paper. Osmo Vanska conducting the Lahti Symphony there, and violinist Dong Suk Kang for Sibelius's Suite for Violin and String Orchestra. 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I'm Melanie Renata with something bold for you here. The Second Symphony by Alexander Borodin, one he later called his Heroic Symphony, performed for you here by the Malmö Symphony.

The inspiration behind that work? Russian folk songs and Orthodox chants. Alexander Borodin's Second Symphony in B minor, shared with you there by the Malmö Symphony. This sounds nice and chill, huh? It's a much-needed breather in the middle of a rather vibrant work that features two cellos. The whole shebang is coming up in the next hour here on your classical Minnesota Public Radio, 99.5 KSJN Minneapolis-St. Paul, bringing music to life with member support. Partly cloudy skies through the night, temps around the upper 50s, and then partly sunny skies for your Monday, temps around 80. Get weather details at the Updraft blog, nprnews.org.

Way back in the day, your radio was a place for theater. The 1920s through the 40s were something of a golden age for theater of the mind. And this work by Swedish composer Lars-Erik Larsson was a shining star. In 1937, Larsson took a job as composer in residence for Swedish radio, hired to write music to accompany various radio programs. He eventually teamed up with a poet to invent something new, a lyrical suite. Poetry recited aloud, woven together with orchestral interludes. Together, they built an entire evening called The Hours of the Day, six poems paired with six musical movements that premiered over the radio airwaves. A portion of that broadcast took on some new life, given its own name, Larsson's Pastoral Suite. And it helps you flow from a musical state of sleep into sunny Swedish pastures. The Helsingborg Symphony shares it with you here, Finnish conductor Oko Kamu at the podium. I'm Melanie Renata, and this is Music Through the Night.

0: The Helsingborg Symphony, sharing a musical painting of the lush and lovely life in Sweden's countryside, orchestrated from a 1930s radio theater production. That's The Pastoral Suite by Lars-Erik Larsen. I'm Melanie Renata, and if by chance you're in need of a late-night second wind, well, hold on tight. I've got just the thing for you in just a minute. You're listening to Music Through the Night.
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0: 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Coming out of a weekend, this work is going to hit you like a Monday morning. Sudden. It's a concertino for two cellos in C by Nicholas Kraft.

Musica Viva Moscow chamber music tossing you into the busyness and beauty of a Monday, alongside two cellists, Emin Martirosyan and Alexander Rudin, for the Concertino for Two Cellos in C by Nicholas Graft. I'm Melanie Renata. You're listening to Music Through the Night. And you're about to experience the first in a set of six suites for harpsichord, the English Suites by J.S. Bach. Within this collection of music are little slices that are considered by many to be perfect harmonic and melodic masterpieces. You might catch some of that here with pianist Angela Hewitt.

pianist Angela Hewitt with what is quite likely J.S. Bach's earliest keyboard suite, the deliciously Baroque English Suite No. 1 in A major. It is just before 4 a.m., and you are listening to Your Classical, Minnesota Public Radio, 99.5 KSJN, Minneapolis, St. Paul, bringing music to life with member support. This is one of those blink and you'll miss it moments. A pretty 2.5 minute piano solo that's so nice, you basically get it twice. A smidge of it here, and the whole sweet thing in mirror moments. A few clouds in the sky as you creep into the morning. Get weather details at the Updraft blog, nprnews.org.

For Tchaikovsky, the pinnacle of classical success was Mozart. When Tchaikovsky was navigating some deep personal turmoil, it was Mozart's music that was his source of peace. Out of that devotion and admiration came this piece of music, an elegant and luminous work, a musical theme that sounds as if it could have been composed in the 18th century. It expands into a dazzling series of variations, where the cello gets a chance to sing and sigh and soar. It's Tchaikovsky's graceful tribute to Mozart, just one of them, and it's coming up. I'm Melanie Renata. Please stay with me. The early hours of a Monday morning call for a moment of calm. This work by Henriette Renier will create just the right atmosphere for it. Here's harpist Naoko Yoshino with Contemplation.

Harpist Naoko Yoshino with a touch of twinkly magic, a work called Contemplation by Henriette Renier. I'm Melanie Renata. Thank you for being with me this morning. I hope you're ready for the day to get started, because this is coming at you regardless. It's Mozart's 13th Symphony in F major, performed by the Danish National Chamber Orchestra.

Adam Fischer, conducting the Danish National Chamber Orchestra, giving you a bit of a mood boost on this Monday morning. Sometimes you need it. Mozart's 13th Symphony in F major. I'm Melanie Renata, glad to be with you, and happy to share this work by Agathe Grandal. It's a musical moment, and like any moment, good or bad or otherwise, it's brief. It's Grandal's Sketch No. 1. Opus 19, No. 1. Here's pianist Sarah Amy Smyseth.

0: So much drama packed into a teeny tiny little piece. Grundahl's Sketch Number 1, performed by pianist Sarah Amy Smyseth. I'm Melanie Renata with a medieval sound in just a moment.
1: Summertime in Minnesota means longer days and hopefully longer weekends. I'm Tom Cran. 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
0: 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So thank you so much. If ever there were an instrument described as radiant, it would have to be something from the brass family. And that bit of radiant brass glistens here in A Song of Agincourt by Charles Stanford. It's shared with you here by the Ulster Orchestra.

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1: 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We'll see you there at the State Fair. Tchaikovsky really wanted to craft a cello concerto. He just never really got around to it. However, he did come close with this work, his variations on a Rococo theme. There's a Mozartian vibe to it, crafted with his idol Mozart in mind, so you'll hear that vibe. It's performed for you here by cellist Julian Lloyd Webber and the London Symphony.

In homage to Mozart, inspired by the Rococo era, Tchaikovsky's Variations on a Rococo Theme, shared with you there by the London Symphony and cellist Julian Lloyd Webber, Maxim Shostakovich at the podium. 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Because of you, because of member support. This is a sweet Brazilian piece shared with you by three musicians, a cellist, guitarist, and clarinetist. They'll bring this brief moment of beauty to you in the next hour. A few clouds as the day begins. Expect a partly sunny sky today, temps around 80. Get weather details at the Updraft blog, mprnews.org.

The world today can sometimes be not so nice. Kindness and empathy sometimes get mocked. But those traits are something we need more of, don't you think? This African-American spiritual promotes those ideals of compassion and kindness, a melody and morals that have persisted through the ages. Only recently has kumbaya been used as a term to make fun of caring about others. Yet this spiritual is powerful and gentle all at the same time, just like we can be. It's on the way. I'm Melanie Renata. Please stay with me. An arabesque is both a ballet move and a swirling wave of Islamic design. And you can picture both in your mind with this music, an arabesque by Cécile Chaminade, her opus 61. Here's pianist Anna Schellest.

pianist Anna Schellest with the swirl and twirl of the arabesque by Cécile Chaminade. Good Monday morning, my friend. It is 6 past the hour. I'm Melanie Renata with a slice of Felix Mendelssohn's take on a great Shakespearean play. It's the Scherzo and Intermezzo from A Midsummer Night's Dream. Here's the Cleveland Orchestra.

From the depths of a magical forest, a pretty little scherzo and intermezzo from Mendelssohn's Opus 61, A Midsummer Night's Dream, George Sell conducting the Cleveland Orchestra. Good morning, I'm Melanie Renata, and in just 1 month's time, George Friedrich Handel composed a dozen concerti grossi. That's basically a new concerto every 3 days. Just wild. From that plethora of sounds, this is the first concerto grosso in B-flat major, shared with you here by the Academy of St. Martin in the Fields, Neville Mariner at the podium.

0: arguably the brightest and most outgoing of George Friedrich Handel's Concerti Grossi, his first in B-flat major, Opus 3, Number 1, the Academy of St. Martin in the Fields performing there. I'm Melanie Renata, with a pretty little trio in just a tick.
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Just a sweet piece for your Monday morning, a work called Dosi Je Coco by Jaco du Bandolin, performed for you there by cellist Yo-Yo Ma, clarinetist Paquito de Rivera, and guitarist Romero Lubambo. Now the mood is going to stay lifted. In fact, it lifts even higher here with a piece from 1804. It's one that showcased a new type of trumpet at the time, the Scottish Chamber Orchestra, providing you with a gallant introduction. Trumpeter Rolf Smedvig then just bursts right in. It's Johann Hummel's Trumpet Concerto in E-flat major.

0: Trumpeter Rolf Smedvig and the Scottish Chamber Orchestra with a real feel-good piece, Johann Hummel's Trumpet Concerto in E-flat major. I'm Melanie Renata, and speaking of feeling good, a few spirituals coming at you in just a minute.
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0: 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Adolphus Hailstork's three spirituals start off joyfully with Every Time I Feel the Spirit, followed by the soothing Kumbaya before the final O Freedom, beautifully arranged and performed here by the Virginia Symphony.

0: Joanne Faletta conducting the Virginia Symphony, North American classics braided together there for Three Spirituals by Adolphus Hale Stork. I'm Melanie Renata. Thanks for being here this morning. Be good to yourself today, and be good to your neighbor too, okay?
1: Oh, for a little bit of moisture. But not in this forecast. No, it's not in this forecast at all. Well, there's a hint of rain that's coming our way, and that's coming along in about a minute. A look at the forecast. I'm Steve Sterik. It's a Monday morning, the 24th of August, and this is your Classical Minnesota Public Radio.

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1: The music is Bach, Sleepers Awake. And I'm John Burge. It's been an honor helping you wake up with great morning music on your Classical NPR. Now it's time for me to sleep in a little. I'm retiring from the Dawn Patrol. You know what they say, leave the party while you're having fun. So join me for my last show, Friday morning, 6 to 10, on your Classical NPR.
0: 56 degrees in the Twin Cities. Look for a bright day this afternoon with a high of 82. And there is a hint of showers and maybe a thunderstorm coming through the region tonight with an overnight low about 65. News is next.
2: Live from NPR News in Washington, I'm Janine Herbst. Canada's Prime Minister Mark Carney says his country will retaliate against President Trump's additional 50% tariffs on around $20 billion worth of goods that went into effect Saturday by implementing tariffs on U.S. goods starting in about 2 weeks. Business groups in the U.S. are calling on both sides to get back to the bargaining table because the two economies are interconnected and a breakup would be very disruptive. And Pierre Scott Horsley has more.
3: The average U.S. tariff on imports from around the world is now a little over 11%. That's about four times what it was when Trump returned to the White House last year. Some of the president's tariffs were struck down by the Supreme Court, and the administration's had to pay more than $100 billion in refunds. But they keep adding new tariffs, and as Prime Minister Carney noted this weekend, that means higher costs for U.S. consumers.
2: And Pierre Scott Horsley reporting. China is calling on all parties involved in the U.S.-Israeli war in Iran to return to the negotiating table. This comes as Treasury Secretary Scott Bessent is threatening to announce what he calls an economic D-Day on Iran today. NPR's Jennifer Pak is in Beijing.
4: Chinese Foreign Minister Wang Yi says the current situation in the Middle East is at a critical juncture and that the top priority is for the situation to de-escalate. Wang made the remarks while meeting Kuwait's foreign minister in Beijing. He says no matter how great the difference is, a solution should be found at the negotiating table, not through gunfire. The move comes as the U.S. has threatened to punish Iran's economic partners. China buys the bulk of Iran's oil, despite U.S. sanctions. The Chinese and Iranians are strategic partners, though China has often urged restraint from all sides in the Iran war. Jennifer Pak, NPR News, Beijing.
2: Tehran's threatening to seize ships violating transit rules in the Strait of Hormuz if the U.S. adds additional sanctions. Nearly 2 weeks since a powerful storm ripped through Gary, Indiana, causing widespread power outages. Thousands are still in the dark, but officials have made progress and say all power should be back and up and running this week. Michael Puente from member station WBEZ reports.
5: Relief is coming to the struggling Rust Belt city and the surrounding area, but just not quickly enough. The city estimates more than 2,000 structures suffered damage from fallen trees that blocked roads for days and caused at least two fatalities. Resident Vivian Woodson Hodgkins is coping as best she can.
6: So what we do is we get up in the morning and we got to find something to eat because we can't store food in our refrigerator. So now we kind of depending on the giveaways and, you know, whatever somebody has for us.
5: Utility provider Northern Indiana Public Service Company insists most will have power back by the end of Tuesday. For NPR News, I'm Michael Puente in Gary, Indiana.
2: This is NPR.
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It is so rambunctious in the middle, but has such a beautiful soft landing. The third section, third movement from the Symphony No. 2 by Johannes Brahms, the Budapest Festival Orchestra led by Ivan Fischer, for this Monday morning's wake-up call at your classical NPR. I'm Steve Starick. Here is pianist Michael Clark with the Waltz of the Spring Maid by Florence Price.

0: There's a kind of joy in music making in the hands of pianist Michael Clark. You get the feeling that the Waltz of the Spring Maid is just so beautifully written for the piano, like the hands just kind of float across the keys. It's a piece by American composer Florence Price. 14 minutes past 6 o'clock, it's your classical NPR.
1: 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I'm Tom Crane. 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
0: 55 degrees in the Twin Cities, a little taste of September this Monday morning. But look for bright skies and a high of 82 for this afternoon. Now, there is a hint, just a hint of showers late tonight, maybe even a thunderstorm rumbling through the Twin Cities. 65 degrees for overnight, and then 85 for Tuesday with nothing but sunshine. I'm Steve Sterik at your classical.

It's Beethoven at his cheerful best in the Rondino for Winds. It's a little rondo. There's a tune that comes back again and again after each little variation. And it's one of those works, curious works by Beethoven that was never published in his lifetime, known as Works Without an Opus Number. The Melosh Ensemble making Beethoven sound so beautiful on this Monday morning. 23 minutes past 6 o'clock. I'm Steve Starick on this Monday. It is the 24th of August. Lots of beautiful music to enjoy throughout this morning and throughout the rest of the day at your classical NPR. The Keyboard Concerto No. 5 by Johann Sebastian Bach began life as one of the violin concertos by Bach. This is his own transcription. Pianist Julia Silberquist is joined by the Moscow Virtuosi.

The Keyboard Concerto No. 5 by Johann Sebastian Bach with the Moscow Virtuosi and soloist Julia Zilberkut. 27 minutes until 7 o'clock. It's your Classical Minnesota Public Radio. The Capucin family is a very musical family. There is a internationally renowned violinist brother. There is a cellist by the name of Gauthier Capucin, who is also recognized internationally as a wonderful musician. There's also a sister who is a pianist. Gauthier has put together an ensemble, and he calls it Capucelli, a little bit of his last name and the word for cello ensemble, celli, Capucelli. Here they are with a work by contemporary composer J.B. Dunkel, a piece called Wake.

0: It's a beautiful piece.
1: Wake is by J.B. Dunkel, a performance with the cello ensemble that calls itself Capuccelli, founded and led by Gauthier Capuçon. You're enjoying your classical Minnesota Public Radio on this morning, and the forecast, warm and beautiful. A complete look at that forecast after this next piece of music that celebrates pirates. It's the overture to the 19th century opera Zampa by

The Overture to the Opera Zampa, all about pirates, arg. Ferdinand Erol, the composer, Jan-Pascal Tortelier conducting the BBC Philharmonic. 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More information at lssmn.org/meals. 56 degrees in the Twin Cities. It's going to be a bright afternoon with a high of 82. There is a chance, small chance, of showers late tonight, maybe even a thunderstorm. Overnight, 65 degrees, sunshine, and 85 for Tuesday.

The piece is called Promenade or Walking the Dog, and it's one of those classic pieces by George Gershwin. Comes from a movie score to Shall We Dance that starred Fred Astaire and Ginger Rogers. They're on a cruise ship, and Ginger Rogers is walking her dog on one of those stationary dog walkers. Fred Astaire is making eyes at her. She doesn't want to have anything to do with him, nor does the dog, but by the end of the scene, they're both dancing cheek to cheek. The dog sighs. Walking the Dog by George Gershwin with the Cincinnati Pops, led by John Morris Russell, as you're enjoying your classical Minnesota Public Radio. Morning Papers Waltzes is by Johann Strauss Jr. This is a classic recording featuring the Chicago Symphony Orchestra and former music director Fritz Reiner. Morning Papers Waltzes.

0: It is utterly amazing to consider that Johann Strauss Jr. ran the show when it came to dance band orchestras in Vienna in the late 19th century. At the height of his fame, he and his orchestra would play at one dance hall. He would make an appearance for about 45 minutes and then during a lull sneak out the back door, go to another dance hall where other members of his orchestra were playing. He'd make an appearance there, thunderous applause, sneak out the back door to, well, he'd do this as many as four or five times in an evening. Johann Strauss Jr. with the Morning Papers Waltzes, a performance with the Chicago Symphony Orchestra led by Fritz Reiner, as you're enjoying your classical NPR. 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
0: And your classical Minnesota Public Radio does have a full lineup for you to enjoy at the Minnesota State Fair, including some of the new resident artists of the Minnesota Opera. They'll be there on Thursday, September 3rd. Don't miss it. Lots more fine stuff happening at the Minnesota State Fair. News is next.
2: Next. Live from NPR News in Washington, I'm Janine Herbst. Treasury Secretary Mark Besant is expected to announce new economic measures against Iran today, what he's calling Economic D-Day. Iran calls it economic terrorism. Iran's new securities chief, Moshe Rozaei, is threatening to seize ships that violate transit rules in the Strait of Hormuz. NPR's Adil Al-Shalchi has more.
3: Rozaei said that Iran would attack oil tankers leaving through the Persian Gulf through alternative routes from the Strait of Hormuz so that, quote, not even a single drop of oil will leave from the region. Right now, Iran isn't interfering with alternative routes, so this could be devastating to oil supplies. And Gulf countries are desperate for a resolution to this conflict because they've spent billions to expand pipelines, other infrastructure to keep oil exports flowing and not to depend on the Strait of Hormuz, which is, of course, still blockaded by Iran.
2: NPR's Adil Al-Shalchi. Iran's president says the memorandum of understanding signed in June with the U.S. is the best way out of the stalled conflict. All this as Pakistan's army chief plans to travel to Tehran today to try to revive stalled talks. Shoppers are getting left out of billions of dollars in tariff refunds. After the Supreme Court ruled earlier this year that some of President Trump's tariffs were illegal, the refunds have been primarily going to American businesses, but few of those companies are passing them along to customers. NPR's Stephen Bazaha has more.
4: Retailers shared the cost of tariffs with consumers, mainly by raising prices. But the dean of Syracuse University's College of Law, Terrence Lau, says retailers are not sharing the refund because it's difficult to know how much more each shopper paid because of tariffs.
5: It's like the retailer stirred the tax into the batter. So once it's cooked into the cake, you can't just back it out ingredient by ingredient anymore because it's not separated.
4: Shipping companies like UPS, DHL, and FedEx are the exception here. They charge customers tariff fees and are now in the process of returning those fees to customers. Walmart says it's sharing refunds through lower prices. Stephen Bazaha, NPR News.
2: Testimony resumes today in the trial of Lindsay Clancy, a Massachusetts woman who's charged with killing her three children in 2023. Her attorneys don't dispute that fact, but they are arguing for the insanity defense, as Deborah Becker from member station WBUR reports.
6: The prosecution's medical experts are expected to testify that at the time of the children's killings, Clancy was in her right mind and was not experiencing postpartum psychosis. One of the three experts, Dr. Avram Mack, took the stand Friday saying that Clancy was depressed but aware.
7: My opinion is that she retained the capacity that required for having criminal responsibility for these actions.
6: Closing statements are expected this week. The case then goes to the jury for a verdict. For NPR News, I'm Deborah Becker in Boston.
2: This is NPR News.
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A Tarantelle by Claude Debussy opens the 7 o'clock hour at your classical NPR. St. Paul Chamber Orchestra, led by former music director Hugh Wolf. A reminder that this coming weekend, there is a broadcast concert with the SPCO featuring pianist Jonathan Biss. The program is inspired by the Schumanns, Robert and Clara. Jonathan Biss, the soloist in the Robert Schumann Piano Concerto. He'll also be heard in Clara's trio for violin, cello, and piano. And there'll also be works by contemporary composers Augusta Reed Thomas and George Kurtak. Broadcast concert with the St. Paul Chamber Orchestra. Pianist Jonathan Biss. Steve Seal is your host. It's this coming Sunday at 3 o'clock, of course, at your classical NPR. This next piece, inspired by the works of Johann Sebastian Bach, you can tell that from the title. It's called Well-Tempered Guitars. Here's a prelude and fugue with the Katona twins. The composer is a mid-century American composer, Mario Castelnuovo Tedesco.

0: What fun! Prelude and Fugue number 4 from the Well-Tempered Guitars by Mario Castelnuovo Tedesco, a performance with the Katona Twins. Coming up on 16 minutes past 7 o'clock at your classical NPR, here it is August 24th, and maybe you're wondering where summer has gone. Seems to be evaporating right before our eyes. State Fair right around the corner. Well, just to show you that there's a little bit of programming method to the madness, in just a moment, pieces of music inspired by clocks. As Time is Passing, works by Richard Strauss and Haydn are just ahead.
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0: 57 degrees in the Twin Cities. What cloud cover you see is rolling out by this afternoon. It is going to be a big, bright blue day with an afternoon high of 82 degrees. A hint of showers for tonight. Gosh, couldn't your backyard garden use some rain? 65 for overnight and a couple of bright days, Tuesday and Wednesday, highs between 80 and 85 degrees. I'm Steve Starick. Good to be along.

The Tick-Tock Clock by Richard Strauss, a performance with the Orpheus Chamber Orchestra. Piece of music dedicated to the clock ticking on summer in Minnesota. Here's another clock piece. It's actually from a symphony called The Clock, the Symphony 101 by Haydn. The Royal Concertgebouw Orchestra is led by Nicholas Harnoncourt.

in celebration of clocks. The second movement of the Symphony 101, the movement gives the symphony its name, The Clock. It's by Haydn. The Royal Concertgebouw Orchestra, led by Nicholas Harnoncourt. If that big orchestral sound speaks to you in a way that no other music does, check out today's Daily Download. It's from the Symphony No. 1 by Russian composer Mili Balakirev. 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

That's mighty jaunty sounding music for a Monday morning. Part of the English Suite by Paul Lewis, a performance with the Northern Symphonia led by David Lloyd Jones. With 19 minutes until 8 o'clock, I'm Steve Starick at your Classical Minnesota Public Radio. Staying within our British purview, here is a minuet by Ethel Smyth, a performance with Liliana Serbescu.

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Support also comes in part from the Schubert Club, announcing the 2026-27 International Artist Series, featuring recitals by soprano Lisa Davidson, pianist Conrad Tau, violinist James Ennis, and more. Learn more at Schubert.org. Another bright day, another perfect day in the Twin Cities with an afternoon high of 82 degrees. What cloud cover you see this morning rolling out to Wisconsin later in the afternoon. There is a

hint, just a hint of some much-needed rain late tonight with an overnight low of 85. And look for sunshine and highs in the 80s Tuesday and Wednesday. Celebrating the University of Minnesota, the Chamber Singers from the university, led by Matthew Mahaffey, with violinist Stephanie Arado and cellist Matt Heimovitz, perform a work by Minnesota composer David Dickow. From a new recording, here is I Am Spirit.

I Am Spirit is a brand new work by Minnesota composer David Dickow, getting a terrific performance with the University of Minnesota Chamber Singers and soloists violinist Stephanie Arado, cellist Matt Heimovitz, who now is on the University of Minnesota School of Music faculty, all led by Matthew Mahaffey. It's your Classical Minnesota Public Radio. Check out our website. There's a video with the Havana Quartet, which is called the Twin Cities home since 2023. They proudly present the richness and the diversity of Cuban culture, and they perform a work called Black Tears by Cuban composer Jenny Pena. That's at yourclassicalmpr.org. Here's Finlandia.

0: No matter how many times you hear it, it is just so powerful. Finlandia by Sibelius. Lauren Mazel conducted the Pittsburgh Symphony Orchestra. I'm Steve Starick. 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
0: Look for sunshine this afternoon and a high of 82. There is a slight chance that we might see some showers this evening, some much-needed rain for the Twin Cities, and overnight low about 65. Global Encore is coming up this morning at 10 o'clock. A Global Encore is an exclusive performance recorded in concert from somewhere around the globe. This morning, during the 10 o'clock hour, the Concerto for Two Pianos by Francis Poulenc, a performance recorded in Birmingham with the University of Birmingham Symphony Orchestra. That's coming up.
2: Live from NPR News in Washington, I'm Janine Hurst. The Trump administration says it will impose more pressure tactics on Iran's struggling economy this week. Treasury Secretary Scott Bessent is expected to reveal details later today. The U.S. already has a naval blockade on the country. NPR's Emily Fang reports analysts are skeptical that more sanctions will change Tehran's behavior.
3: Alan Ayer was a longtime American diplomat and a former member of the U.S.'s nuclear negotiating team until 2015. He's very familiar with the nearly five-decade history of American sanctions on Iran.
4: When it comes to sanctions, we've done the low-hanging fruit, the mid-hanging fruit, the high-hanging fruit, the tree, you know, so there are no new sanctions that are effective.
3: Meaning little is left to impose new sanctions on. Bessent and Trump have said they will target countries and governments that host entities which help Iran evade penalties. Emily Fang, NPR News, Washington.
2: Immigration authorities over the weekend arrested the father of a man serving on the USS Abraham Lincoln. NPR's Maria Godoy reports that's the ship that set a record for uninterrupted time at sea.
5: The Department of Homeland Security confirmed that Border Patrol agents arrested Luis Aviles during a vehicle stop in Key West, Florida. Aviles is from Nicaragua. In a post on Facebook, Aviles' son, Joshua Aviles, who has been on the USS Abraham Lincoln for more than 9 months, wrote, quote, "I don't know how I can mentally continue working 12-plus hour days knowing that my dad is somewhere, possibly being treated like a criminal. The military's parole in place policy allows parents, spouses, and children of service members to obtain legal immigration status." DHS said in a statement that Luis Aviles entered the U.S. illegally and, quote, "having a family member in the military is not a free pass to violate our nation's laws." Maria Godoy, NPR News.
2: The fast-moving Hawk Fire near Reno, Nevada has grown to more than 15,000 acres and is 0% contained. Hundreds of people spent the night at an evacuation center. Others slept in cars and RVs after being evacuated. Maria Palma of member station KUNR has more.
6: The Red Cross is running the evacuation center, which has a capacity of 900 beds. About 90,000 people are in the combined evacuation and get set to evacuate areas. The Washoe County School District canceled classes for all schools today. NV Energy says about 10,000 customers in northern Nevada are without power. Fire officials say several homes have been lost, but don't have an exact number. Road closures and evacuations are causing traffic delays in the area. Some residents reported being stuck in traffic for up to 4 hours as they tried to evacuate. And the Washoe County Sheriff's Office says the fire was human caused. For NPR News, I'm Maria Palma in Reno.
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So wonderfully frothy there at the end. The overture La Cenerentola, Cinderella by Rossini. Gianluigi Gelmetti sounding like he's having the time of his life, conducting the Stuttgart Radio Symphony Orchestra. Opening the 8 o'clock hour at your classical NPR, 11 minutes past 8. Composer's Datebook coming up after this next piece, called Calliope by Julia Cooper. Here is the Osculus Ensemble.

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2: This is the Composer's Datebook for August 24th. I'm John Burge. We tend to think our time has had a monopoly on bitter religious conflicts, but on today's date in 1572, which happened to be St. Bartholomew's Day, the Catholic Queen Dowager of France, Catherine de' Medici, and her son, King Charles IX, decided that the best way to rid their kingdom of troublesome Protestants would be to simply kill them off. A few days earlier, Catholic and Protestant nobles from across France had come to Paris to attend a noble wedding, which ironically was intended to bring the rival religious factions closer together. But things quickly turned ugly, and on the 24th of August, the infamous Massacre of St. Bartholomew began and quickly spread across the entire country. Among those who perished was a French Protestant composer named Claude Goudimel, who was killed when the massacre reached Lyon. Fortunately for posterity, not all Reformation-era rulers were so bloodthirsty. The English Catholic composer Thomas Tallis managed to keep his head through the reigns of alternating Catholic and Protestant monarchs. And the Protestant Queen Elizabeth I admired and supported the music of William Byrd despite his openly Catholic sympathies. Composer's Datebook is produced by APM, American Public Media, in collaboration with the American Composers Forum, reminding you that all music was once new.

A jig by Elizabethan composer William Byrd, a performance with a Canadian brass. They always have that wonderful, clean-edged sound. It's so beautiful to listen to. 20 minutes past 8 o'clock, I'm Steve Starick at Your Classical NPR. This next piece is also by a British composer. Here's the overture and the air from the theater piece named King Arthur by Henry Purcell with Tafelmusik.

The Overture and the Air to King Arthur by Henry Purcell, with Tafel music led by Gene Lamon. 25 minutes past 8 o'clock, it is your Classical Minnesota Public Radio. Here's pianist Alice Sarah Ott with a work by contemporary composer Johan Johansson. From a larger work called The Theory of Everything comes A Game of Croquet.

It's from the 2014 movie The Theory of Everything about Stephen Hawking's Game of Croquet, film score by Johan Johansson. Amazing pianist, Alice Sarah Hott. She can make the piano sound like a harp in that performance. A reminder that Saturday Cinema, one of the most popular programs at your classical Minnesota Public Radio, comes along again Saturday at 10. Lynn Warfel, your host. Say It Ain't So. This week's program is Back to School. No! 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Time to play. Here's Children's Games by Georges Bizet with the Orchestra of the Bastille led by Myung-Wha Chung.

Children's Games, Jeux d'enfants by Georges Bizet, a performance with Myung-Hoon Chung and the Orchestra of the Bastille. 20 minutes until 9 o'clock. I'm Steve Starick at Your Classical Minnesota Public Radio. It's a beautiful Monday morning. It's going to give way to a beautiful afternoon. A look at the forecast right after this next piece. It's by the Chevalier de Saint-Georges. Now, there is a new recording of the Chevalier's string quartets with the award-winning Catalyst Quartet. Here's a sample. This is the Concertante Quartet No. 1.

0: the Catalyst Quartet with one of the string quartets by the Chevalier de Saint-Georges. He was a favorite of Marie Antoinette and was a fencing master. Julie Amacher is the host of New Classical Tracks, and this coming Wednesday, she features the Catalyst Quartet with their new recording called Uncovered, Volume 4. They've been recording all of the quartets by the Chevalier de Saint-Georges. That's Wednesday at 7:15 and 5 p.m. and Saturday morning at 9 a.m. The Catalyst Quartet with the Concertante Quartet No. 1.
1: 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And I'm John Burge. It's been an honor helping you wake up with great morning music on your classical NPR. Now it's time for me to sleep in a little. I'm retiring from the Dawn Patrol. You know what they say, leave the party while you're having fun. So join me for my last show, Friday morning, 6 to 10, on your classical NPR.
0: 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With 82 degrees for this afternoon, look for a chance of showers, maybe a thunderstorm tonight. Overnight low about 65, and bright sunny days for Tuesday and Wednesday. Here's mezzo-soprano Clara Osofsky with pianist Timothy Lovelace, with a classic by Franz Schubert.

Franz Schubert does it again. Paints a picture with sound of being just by the lake, the beautiful lake, the place where you have the lake place, by the lake, Am See, by Franz Schubert. A performance with, a Twin Cities mezzo-soprano, Clara Osofsky. She is one of the founders and the directors of the Source Song Festival, heard over these last 7 or 8 years in the summertime, joined by pianist Timothy Lovelace. Headed towards 9 o'clock, here's the finale of the Rhenish Symphony, the Symphony No. 3 by Robert Schumann, with the San Francisco Symphony Orchestra led by Michael Tilson Thomas.

0: I really think they liked it. The finale of the Symphony No. 3, the Rhine or Rhenish Symphony by Robert Schumann, with the San Francisco Symphony Orchestra led by Michael Tilson Thomas. Just a couple of minutes now before 9 o'clock, you are enjoying your classical NPR.
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0: 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Music director Thomas Sondergaard conducts the Prokofiev Sixth Symphony and welcomes violin soloist Stefan Jakiv, who will perform the Mozart Turkish Violin Concerto October 1st through the 3rd. Tickets and information at minnesotaorchestra.org. It doesn't get more rambunctious than this. It's the overture In Italy by Hungarian composer Karl Goldmark. Andras Korodi conducts the Budapest Philharmonic.

The Overture in Italy by Carl Goldmark. Goldmark traveled with Brahms when they were both colleagues, musical colleagues, composer colleagues. They traveled throughout the continent. And after Brahms' death, Carl Goldmark composed that piece as a way to memorialize his good friend. The Overture in Italy by Carl Goldmark. Andras Korodi led the Budapest Philharmonic in that performance. 13 minutes past 9 o'clock. I'm Steve Sterik on a Monday morning, the 24th of August. It's your classical NPR. Here's the Italian Polka by Sergei Rachmaninoff, a performance with pianist Lise de la Salle.

The Italian Polka, Polka Italienne by Rachmaninoff, no doubt composed as an encore for his many piano recitals. It just has that kind of goodnight kiss quality about it, especially at the end where you just hear that little wistful da-da-da-da-da-da. A performance of that Rachmaninoff by one of his modern-day champions, pianist Lise de La Salle. This is your Classical Minnesota Public Radio. Jane Glover conducts the London Mozart Players in the Symphony 28 by Mozart.

all in together, the London Mozart Players, led by Jane Glover, with the Symphony 28 by Mozart. Mozart, about 17 when he composed that piece. It's your classical Minnesota Public Radio. Ariana Kim grew up in the Twin Cities. She's an internationally recognized violinist. Joined by percussionist Shane Shanahan, she performs a traditional Bulgarian piece, an irregular dance from Sadovo.

A traditional Bulgarian dance with violinist Ariana Kim and percussionist Shane Shanahan. High above the city of Prague stands an ancient walled city. The Visehrad, a source of Czech pride, especially in the 19th century. It is the final resting place for Czech political and cultural heroes, an architectural gem. And from its castle heights, a person can marvel at the beauty of the Czech countryside for miles and miles. The Visehrad is featured prominently in a collection of works by 19th-century Czech composer Bedřich Smetana, a collection called My Country. He begins the piece with solo harp, as if to give you the impression that an ancient minstrel is about to sing its praises. Here is Visehrad.

Semyon Byshkov and the Czech Philharmonic have a simpatico relationship. He's been their conductor for more than a decade, and not only have they recorded all of the Tchaikovsky symphonies to acclaim, but they've also recorded something a little closer to the heart of the Czech Philharmonic players, the entire set of tone poems called My Country by 19th century composer Bedřich Smetana, including the tone poem about the high-walled city above Prague, the Visehrad. Beautiful performance as you're enjoying your classical NPR. And this is your classical Minnesota Public Radio, 99.5 KSJN Minneapolis, St. Paul, bringing music to life with member support. 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EbenezerCares.org. Headed to 82 degrees with partly sunny skies on this Monday morning. I should say this Monday afternoon. It's going to be a bright day. Now, there is a hint, but just a hint of much-needed rain tonight with a chance of thunderstorms and an overnight low of 65, giving way to what is going to be a couple of beautiful sunny days, both Tuesday and Wednesday. Sunshine and highs between 80 and 85. Make it a great morning.

At the beginning of the second movement of Francis Poulenc's Concerto for Two Pianos, the influence of Mozart comes through loud and clear. But pretty soon he introduces some of his signature harmonies, and we enter into Poulenc's world. His concerto was composed in the early 1930s. At the time, he said he was listening to music by Maurice Ravel, Franz Liszt, and Mozart. Good morning, I'm Melissa Owsley. Poulenc's concerto is today's global encore with a recent performance from the BBC Proms. That's on the way in 5 minutes. Before we head to London, let's stop in Norway with a movement from the string quartet in A minor by Johan Svendsen.

Third movement from the string quartet in A minor, an early work by Johan Svendsen, played appropriately, he was Norwegian, by the Oslo String Quartet. Arthur and Lucas Jussen are brothers from the Netherlands. Their mom plays the flute, their father is a timpanist in the Dutch Radio Philharmonic, and less than a month ago, they were at Royal Albert Hall in London to play Francis Poulenc's Concerto for Two Pianos. Now, I'm not sure how the pianos were arranged on stage, but for the sake of space, it's quite possible they were kind of nestled together crook to crook, so the pianos are almost like one big rectangular instrument with two separate keyboards. That means the brothers couldn't see each other's faces. They could see each other's faces, but not their fingers, and fortunately, they've been playing together since they were kids, and the conversation between the instruments, I'm sure, feels pretty natural. Here is how they sounded on July the 26th at Royal Albert Hall in London. They're playing Poulenc's Concerto with the City of Birmingham Symphony Orchestra, and the conductor is Kazuki Yamada.

That was recorded not too long ago, July 26th at Royal Albert Hall in London, part of the BBC Proms with the siblings Arthur and Lucas Yussin, joined by the City of Birmingham Symphony Orchestra. The conductor was Kazuki Yamada, and the music was a piece that was premiered in Venice in the 1930s with a composer, Francis Poulenc, and his friend Jacques Février as the soloist. It's really a great example of Poulenc's ability to borrow from various sources and still remain very true to himself. That was our global encore. Every Monday at this time, we have exclusive live performances from concert halls and festivals around the world. And today, the biggest one of all, the BBC Proms. Let's wind down from that with a lullaby by George Gershwin. Here's the Manhattan String Quartet.

0: A lullaby by a young George Gershwin. That was the Manhattan String Quartet. If you're an early riser, one of the big payoffs is the chorus of birds chirping away and that morning sunrise, which to me is still kind of a wonder every day. Dvorak, composer, loved nature, and he'd often get up before anyone else to watch the birds. And of course, in his case, his ears were on high alert, and sometimes it's as though he would incorporate those chirps into his music. We'll check out one of his orchestral pieces, In Nature, in just a moment. And that's right here on your classical Minnesota Public Radio, where support comes from our generous listener members and from Twin Cities Closet Company, a Minnesota family-owned company supporting the Twin Cities community by donating a portion of monthly sales to local organizations. 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
0: Yeah, if you're at the fair, you'll have plenty of things you can buy, and also we'll have lots of live music and conversations. The lineup, well, that's online. Here's the Ulster Orchestra. The conductor is Vernon Handley, and this is an overture by Dvorak called In Nature's Realm.

0: In Nature's Realm, that's one of the concert overtures of about three by Dvorak. There's another very zippy one called Carnival. But today you heard the Ulster Orchestra in Nature's Realm with conductor Vernon Hanley. Brahms coming up in just a minute. That's right here on your classical Minnesota Public Radio.
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0: Also on today's show, a couple of pieces by Billy Childs and music by Robert Schumann from Switzerland. That's on PT. It's on the air from 1 until 3 right here on your classical Minnesota Public Radio. State forecast today looks partly sunny. Some people have a chance of rain showers, otherwise a pretty uneventful summer day, with highs ranging from 75 to 85 north to south. Right now it's partly sunny in the Twin Cities. I'll call it 69 degrees. Let's finish up the hour with the opening movement from the second of the two serenades by Johannes Brahms. Here is the Royal Concertgebouw Orchestra. The conductor is Bernard Haitink.

0: A lot of winds and no violins in the Serenade No. 2 by Johannes Brahms. That was the opening movement as played by the Royal Concertgebouw Orchestra. The conductor was Bernard Haitink. I'm Melissa Owsley. And this is your classical NPR 99.5 KSJN Minneapolis St. Paul, bringing music to life with member support.
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0: And thanks a lot for listening this morning to Your Classical NPR, however you find us. Looking outdoors, looks like a beautiful day today in the Twin Cities. A high this afternoon right around 82 degrees. Partly to mostly cloudy skies tonight. A slight chance you'll hear a thunderstorm overnight. Low should be around 65. And then a string of sunny days taking us right into the Minnesota State Fair on Thursday. Both Tuesday, Wednesday, Thursday, all three predict sunny skies and highs right around 80, 82, maybe a little bit warmer. Right now, 69 in the Twin Cities. Violinist Angèle Dubos discovered the music of Ludovico Einaudi, as many of us discover new things, by going online.
2: You know, he's a master of the melody, and for sure his works dwell within us for a long time. You hear them once and you're hooked. And this happened to me, and of course, I'm sure happened to everybody that is listening to this music. You know, he's a divine storyteller.
0: Angèle Dubos and her ensemble La Pieta recorded a bunch of pieces by that composer about 10 years ago, and there's one called Out of This World that's coming up in about 15 minutes. I hope you'll stick around. The idea of a rondo is that you have a theme and you come back to it several times. Here's one by Carl Philipp Emanuel Bach. It's played on the piano by Mikhail Pletnev.

That was Mikhail Pletnev in a rondo in C minor, the composer Carl Philipp Emanuel Bach. Well, it is 6 past the hour and time for today's daily download. What's that? That's a piece you can grab for free if you go to yourclassical.org. You have to scroll down just a little bit and then you'll find it there. And I'm guessing this may be something you've not heard before. It's the very last movement from the Symphony No. 1 by Mili Balakirev. Here's the Russian State Symphony Orchestra.

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That performance featured the Russian State Symphony Orchestra. 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About a dozen years ago, violinist Angèle Dubois and the ensemble La Pieta launched a series of recordings called Portrait, presenting contemporary composers with kind of a unique musical signature. And one of them is Ludovico Einaudi, a prolific Italian composer who Dubois says creates works that dwell within us for a long time, a music that captivates the listener, a sonic landscape to discover. Here's how they play his piece called Out of This World.

0: Out of This World is the name of that piece by Ludovico Einaudi. That was Angèle Dubois and the ensemble La Pieta. 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
1: 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It's been an honor helping you wake up with great morning music on Your Classical NPR. Now it's time for me to sleep in a little. I'm retiring from the Dawn Patrol. You know what they say, leave the party while you're having fun. So join me for my last show, Friday morning, 6 to 10, on Your Classical NPR.
0: How can that be? He's talking about this Friday morning, John Burge, getting ready to retire. Hope you'll join him on Friday. Let's head to Paris, a highly fashionable but not particularly proper restaurant, the setting for a ballet by Jacques Offenbach. Selections from Gaieté Parisienne with the Cincinnati Pops, led by Eric Kunzel.

0: The ballet, Gaieté Parisienne, begins at 9 in the evening and it ends at dawn with the last waltz danced, that famous Barker role there. That was Offenbach's ballet, The Cincinnati Pups, led by Eric Kunzel. And that is on Your Classical NPR, where the music is supported by Border Crossing, a Minnesota nonprofit choral organization. Through choral performances and education programs, Border Crossing reflects the racial and cultural diversity of the Twin Cities community. More at bordercrossingmn.org.
1: 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I'm Tom Cran. 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
0: Yeah, savor those last days of summer as the days actually seem to be getting a bit shorter, but nothing.

Nothing like what we experience in the dead of winter, remember that. Here's a pastoral suite by Swedish composer Gunnar de Frumeri, and the title makes perfect sense. You'll notice that after about a moment. Here is Gunilla van Bahr with the Stockholm Chamber Orchestra.

A pastoral suite by Gunnerda Frumeri, the soloist was Gunilla van Bahr, and joined by the Stockholm Chamber Orchestra. Great day to be outdoors in the Twin Cities. Forecast is looking good. That includes the forecast for the start of the Minnesota State Fair on Thursday. First, a reminder that you're tuned to your classical NPR 99.5 KSJN Minneapolis-St. Paul, bringing music to life with member support. If you have plans to be at the fair, be sure to stop by our booth. It's right near the corner of Judson and Nelson. We'll have live music and conversation, lots of merch for sale, and many ways for you to connect with public media at the State Fair. So we hope to see you there. The Thursday forecast just mentioned sunny skies, a high of 82, pretty perfect. For today, about the same, a high of 80. There's a slight chance of a shower late tonight or early Tuesday morning, overnight low 65, highs tomorrow, 85 degrees. Right now, it's partly sunny and 73 in the Twin Cities.

On the morning of Clara Schumann's 34th birthday, her husband Robert took her out for the day. When they got back home, her very large birthday present was waiting in the music room. It was a brand new piano covered with flowers. All I can think is, what a lucky piano. The following week, their friend, violinist Josef Joachim, paid a visit, and while he was there, he and Clara played some of Schumann's music for violin and piano. That includes this sonata number 1 in E minor, which is on the way later this hour. I'm Melissa Owsley, and I hope you'll stay with me. Some dances, minuets, with contra dances by Mozart. Here's the Salzburg Mozarteum Orchestra.

Minuets with contradances. All of that by Mozart, performed by the Salzburg Mozarteum Orchestra, led by Hans Graf. Hector Berlioz's last opera is based on Shakespeare's play Much Ado About Nothing. It's a play I guess he'd been thinking about transforming into an opera for almost 30 years, and when he finally did, he said it came to him without too much drama. He described it as a caprice written with the point of a needle. That description goes well with the overture performed here by the San Diego Symphony Orchestra.

The opera by Berlioz, not called Much Ado About Nothing, but named for the lead characters, Beatrice and Benedict. That was the overture performed by the San Diego Symphony Orchestra. Mstislav Rostropovich, conductor, also great cellist. In this case, it's the latter, and he's joined by Collegium Musicum Zurich in a concerto in C major by Vivaldi.

0: Oh, sorry about that. That was a Cello Concerto in C Major by Vivaldi with Mstislav Rostropovich and the Collegium Musicum of Zurich. And that's on your Classical Minnesota Public Radio, where the music is supported by our generous listener members and by Lutheran Social Service, helping older adults and others with identified needs keep as much independence as possible through supported decision-making and guardianship option services. 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
0: What makes that wheel so fun is that you spin it and then you get something for free. Who doesn't love that? And the forecast for the State Fair on Thursday looks perfect. Here is music by Ray Vaughan Williams. It's the English Folk Song Suite with the Cleveland Symphonic Winds, led here by Frederick Fennell.

0: That was the English folk song Sweet by Raphon Williams. Frederick Fennell led Cleveland Symphonic Winds. There's a piano piece by Amy Beach called From Blackbird Hills that was inspired by the rhythms of an Omaha tribal song. Laura Downs says that when she began to take a closer look, she found it interesting that it starts with a lively rhythmic dance and then it gets very quiet in the middle.
1: She talks about the ghosts of long-dead Indians looking sadly over the shoulders of the happy children at play. It's kind of this contrast where she's celebrating the music and the tradition and also remembering, you know, the truth of what happened to these people.

0: The recording is called America Again by pianist Laura Downs, and it includes music by a lot of different American composers: Morton Gould, Lou Harrison, Samuel Coleridge Taylor, and as you just heard, Amy Beach. That was an Amy Beach piece inspired by Omaha tribal songs. It's called From Blackbird Hills. In a moment, music for violin and piano by Robert Schumann.
1: Pronto Pups, Crop Art, and NPR. 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
0: I will be at the State Fair a week from today with four members of the Minnesota Orchestra, string quartet of players. That'll be at 1:30 at our booth. I'm hoping the weather will be as wonderful as predicted for opening day of the fair on Thursday. It should be sunny in the Twin Cities, including at the State Fairgrounds, with highs that afternoon around 82. State forecast today, also pretty good. Highs generally upper 70s to middle 80s this afternoon. Here's the Violin Sonata No. 1 in A minor by Robert Schumann. It's performed by Lydia Mordkovich and pianist Gerhard Opitz.

0: The first of two sonatas for violin and piano by Robert Schumann. That was the sonata in A minor, and it was played by Lydia Mordkovich and pianist Gerhard Opitz. I'm Melissa Owsley. Thanks so much for your company. If you're fond of music for strings, you are in luck. Coming up during the first hour of performance today, two string quartets come together in Georgia to play Mendelssohn's youthful Octet for Strings. That's coming up in hour one of the show. It starts in a moment right here on your classical NPR, 99.5 KSJN, Minneapolis, St. Paul, bringing music to life with member support. In the Twin Cities this afternoon, decreasing clouds, a high today right around 80 degrees. Tonight, I guess there's a slight chance of showers. No thunder mentioned anymore. Lows should be around 65. Maybe a shower in the morning, otherwise sunny tomorrow afternoon and highs in the middle 80s. And then sun for Wednesday and Thursday as well, with highs each day 80, maybe a little bit warmer. Right now, we seem to be sitting at 75 degrees in the Twin Cities. I hope you have a great afternoon.
1: Felix Mendelssohn instructed the players of his string octet to put aside their notions of chamber music and embrace this work from a symphonic perspective. All the fortes, all the pianissimos must be strictly, strictly observed. All the better to paint a picture of a blustery autumn night with leaves skittering across darkened lanes. Streaks of cloud and veils of mist brightening o'er us hover. Air stirs the brake, the rushes shake, and all our pomp is over. From APM, American Public Media, this is Performance Today. I'm Valerie Kaler. This Faustian scherzo and the rest of Mendelssohn's octet on the way. The composer of this music might best be remembered for what he did with music by a completely different composer. I'm talking about Alfredo Casella, 20th century Italian musician. In 1939, he organized a revival of music by a guy named Antonio Vivaldi. Casella turned Vivaldi from a relative unknown into a superstar. And meanwhile, his own music rarely got played much outside his own country. Here, pianist Sarah Davis Buchner plays a pair of etudes by unsung hero Alfredo Casella.

Sarah Davis Buchner with two etudes by Alfredo Casella. She's back later this hour with music from Spain. From APM, American Public Media, this is Performance Today, taking you to concerts around the world. I'm Valerie Kaler. You ever hear somebody refer to language or music or visual arts as perfumed? Sometimes it's said somewhat disparagingly, implying that the creator is using ornate flourishes to cover up a lack of substance. But that is not the case in the music we're going to hear next. You could absolutely describe this little tone poem by Augusta Olmez as perfumed, but in the sense that the musical language is rich and evocative, like night-blooming jasmine. Kazuki Yamada conducts the German Symphony Orchestra in La Nuit et l'Amour, The Night and Love, by Augusta Olmez.

Composer Augusta Olmes was born in France to Irish parents. Originally pronounced her last name like Sherlock Holmes, but Frenchified it to Olmes after becoming a citizen of France at the age of 24. We just heard The Night and Love, La Nuit et l'Amour by Augusta Olmes. Not so much telling a story, but setting a mood, a hushed darkness blossoming into intense color and then back into shadow. That tone poem played by the German Symphony Orchestra. Kazuki Yamada led that performance at the Philharmonie in Berlin. That lush interlude comes from a cantata Olmes wrote in 1888, huge work for choir, orchestra, and narrator, Ludus pro Patria, Games for the Fatherland, or Sport for the Homeland. It was written for the 1889 World's Fair in France, the same one where the Eiffel Tower was unveiled. Night and Love from Ludus pro Patria by Augusta Olmes.

0: In a moment, you never know what you might find on somebody else's bookshelf. This is Performance Today from APM.
1: Still to come this hour on Performance Today, two string quartets come together to play the youthful Octet for Strings by Felix Mendelssohn. And the next hour of the show includes a couple of pieces by Billy Childs. That's all ahead right here on Your Classical NPR. Thank you so much for listening this afternoon. 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That's this Sunday, August 30th. 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The details are at guthrietheater.org/openhouse. Temps this afternoon across the state ranging from 75 to 85 degrees north to south.
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0: Pianist Sarah Davis Buechner was warming up before a concert at a university in Victoria, British Columbia. She was using one of the piano professor's studios, and she saw tons and tons of piano music collections on the shelves. Now, Buechner loves to warm up by sight reading, playing a piece she hasn't seen before. So she took a book off the shelf and opened to a piece by someone named Federico Longas. She played through it and loved it. She decided right then she was going to learn more about Longas and actually became quite a champion of his work. Spanish pianist and composer Federico Longas studied with Enrique Granados. And like his teacher, Longas wove Spanish rhythms and dances into his classical compositions. Buechner says the music we're about to hear is a big, splashy Spanish piano piece. Wonderful, colorful, exuberant, lovely, and very accessible. Here's Sarah Davis Buechner at the Irving Levin Performance Hall at All Classical Radio in Portland, Oregon. She's playing Aragon by Federico Longas.

0: Spanish pianist composer Federico Longas wrote that piece in the early 1930s and dedicated it to Vladimir Horowitz. Sarah Davis Buchner says you can tell it was written for a first-class virtuoso, big, showy, and splashy. She discovered the music of Federico Longas essentially on accident. She was warming up in someone else's music studio, reached for a collection of piano pieces on the shelf so she could sight read a bit, and stumbled across this composer she'd never heard of. Loved that first piece so much, she continued looking for more information and more music by the guy. And she is quite an ambassador for Federico Longas. We heard her play his piece called Aragon during Christo Wessel's Thursdays at 3 show from All Classical Radio's Irving Levin Performance Hall. Our thanks to All Classical for sharing that recording with us. You can hear that showy, splashy Spanish piece again when you visit the PT page. 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
1: The music is Bach, Sleepers Awake. And I'm John Burge. It's been an honor helping you wake up with great morning music on your classical NPR. Now it's time for me to sleep in a little. I'm retiring from the Dawn Patrol. You know what they say, leave the party while you're having fun. 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
2: Yeah, that's this Friday morning. Hard to believe, the last day for John Burge. 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That's at Judson and Nelson. We'll have merch for sale and live music and conversations. This year's classical guests include Minnesota Opera, a quartet of players from Minnesota Orchestra, and the vocal ensemble Contus. Find the details at npr.org.
0: We've heard them each separately many times here on PT. In just a moment, we'll hear them both together from a concert they gave at Spivey Hall, just outside Atlanta. The Isidore Quartet and the Moreau Quartet, both award-winning ensembles. In the string quartet world, the Banff International Competition is huge. Winning first prize at Banff is a tremendous springboard to a young quartet's career launch. The Moreau Quartet took first prize in 1998, and the Isidore Quartet won in 2022. Here they are, Miro and Isidore, side by side, playing the string octet by 16-year-old Felix Mendelssohn.

Felix Mendelssohn was 16 years old when he wrote that whiz-bang octet for strings. The octet celebrated a big birthday last year. 2025 marked 200 years of flying fingers. Mendelssohn used the 8 string players almost as an orchestra. In fact, he noted that it should be played in the style of a symphony. And that scherzo, yowza, just classic Mendelssohn, all skittering leaves and ghostly apparitions. And finally, in the last movement, if you thought you were hearing Handel's Messiah for a second, you're spot on. Mendelssohn quoted, "And he shall reign forever," from the Hallelujah Chorus. Another fun fact, not a lot of professional string octets out there touring, so we often hear performances of octets from ad hoc ensembles at festivals, or, as in the one we just heard, from a shared concert with 2 different string quartets. The Isidore String Quartet and the Moreau Quartet shared a program at Spivey Hall, put on a banger of a concert. Each group played a full piece independently and then closed out the show with Mendelssohn. The Isidore Quartet comprises violinists Adrian Steele and Phoenix Avalon, violist Devin Moore, and cellist Joshua McClendon. Moreau's lineup, Daniel Ching and William Fedkenhoyer, violins, John Largesse, viola, and Joshua Jindal, cello. We heard all 8 of them with Felix Mendelssohn's Octet for Strings from Spivey Hall in Morrow, Georgia. Our thanks to the Walter and Emily Spivey Foundation for that recording. 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I'm Valerie Kaler. 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

The second hour of PT is coming up in a minute with music by Billy Childs, Robert Schumann, and more. That's right here on your classical NPR 99.5 KSJN Minneapolis-St. Paul, bringing music to life with member support. In the Twin Cities tonight, partly cloudy skies, a slight chance of thunderstorms late, overnight lows around 65. Tuesday looks sunny, highs of 85, overnight lows again in the middle 60s. And for Wednesday, sunny skies return, no mention of rain, a high Wednesday afternoon, right around 80 degrees.

From APM, American Public Media, this is Performance Today. I'm Valerie Kaler. This past weekend, my sweetheart and I did a little forest bathing. Now, to clarify, this has nothing to do with bubbles and shower caps. Instead, it's about immersing yourself in the atmosphere of the forest. Not just hiking through the woods, but soaking it all in. The way the dappled light splashes onto the path, or how one tenacious sunbeam pierces through the otherwise dim canopy. The songs of countless birds, the whispering of leaves, mossy paths, deer and frogs and squirrels. It was magical. On the way this hour, music for winds and piano that imagines an enchanted day in the forest. A Day in the Forest of Dreams by Billy Childs. It's on the way from Round Top, Texas. Right now, a set of variations Childs wrote for Wind Quintet. The Dorian Wind Quintet commissioned this piece in celebration of their 40th anniversary. They wanted to mark the occasion and honor the tradition of music for winds. They gave five different composers a theme by Anton Reicha and asked them to run with it. Here's Billy Childs' contribution.

Billy Childs wrote that music for the Dorian Wind Quintet, Anniversary Variations on a Theme by Reicha. From APM, American Public Media, this is Performance Today. I'm Valerie Kaler, so glad to have you along for our musical adventures and discoveries. A young man named Olle Kaur is a leading figure on the Swedish music scene. He's a composer, he plays fiddle and cittern, which is kind of like a big mandolin. He writes music that does not fit easily into any category. Part classical, part folk. See what you think. The Danish String Quartet plays a piece called Stormpolsken by Olle Kaur.

Rune Sorensen plays violin with the Danish String Quartet, and he also has a folk music trio called Dreamer's Circus, piano, violin, and a mandolin-like instrument called a cittern. Ole Carr plays the cittern in Dreamer's Circus and is also quite handy with a composer's pen. He wrote the Stormpolsken we just heard, played by the Danish String Quartet in a concert presented by Syracuse Friends of Chamber Music. That version for just the four members of the Danish Quartet, but they released an album with an extended take on Stormpolsken with the quartet plus piano and cittern. Love to hear the Danish String Quartet in any configuration. So good.

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2: 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I'm Tom Cran. 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
0: Have you heard of forest bathing? Now, this does not mean taking a bath in the middle of the woods with bubbles and a rubber ducky. It's a practice of fully taking in the forest atmosphere with all your senses. As you walk or sit, breathing in the smells and absorbing the sounds, being conscious of the greenery and the movement around you, without the distractions of everyday life. The benefits of this simple act of forest bathing are significant. Studies show that people experience positive changes in their autonomic nervous system and their psychological state after forest bathing for a short time. Their blood pressure and heart rate variability improved. Self-reported scores of tension, anxiety, and depression decreased. And people in general just felt better. Although we can't plop down in the woods together right now, we can spend some time in an enchanted musical forest, courtesy of composer Billy Childs. We'll begin at the very first sunlight and spend the day among the flora and fauna. A Day in the Forest of Dreams by Billy Childs. It begins with a first glimpse of sunlight.

0: A Day in the Forest of Dreams by Billy Childs. We heard it played by chamber musicians at the Round Top Festival Institute in Round Top, Texas. Nathan Anderson played flute. He was a student at Round Top this summer, and he had the opportunity to perform alongside faculty members. Nicholas Stovall playing the oboe, Jason Schaefer, clarinet, Kristen Wolf Jensen played bassoon, Pat Hughes, French horn, and Victor Valkoff was at the piano. For composer Billy Childs, the sound of a woodwind quintet makes him think of the sounds of the natural world. He was inspired to write music that elicited images of an enchanted forest. We begin in the forest at sunrise and end in the afternoon with that lively dance we just heard. Forest bathing where the forest is enchanted? Yes, please. Sign me up. Secret pro tip. Any forest is enchanted if you really pause to take it in with all your senses. See how many different shades of green you can identify. Allow yourself to be delighted by the bright yellow surprise of black-eyed Susans or a smoky smudge of lavender. Listen for how the soundscape shifts as you enter a new stretch. Rustle of critters, wind in the tippy tops of the leaves, 20 different bird songs, the smell of damp earth, decaying leaves, the touch of a breeze on your arms, the awareness of a temperature drop that suggests water nearby, the taste of bug spray. Sorry, just keeping it real. In a moment, 75% of a symphony. 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This is Performance Today from APM.
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0: In 1841, composer Robert Schumann had a surge of inspiration to write orchestral music. He was thoroughly encouraged by his new wife, Clara Wieck Schumann, who believed he had great capacity to write for orchestra. Schumann's Symphony No. 1 flowed right out of him, and the reviews were positive enough to light a fire under him to try again. He quickly jumped into his next project. It was almost a symphony, but not quite. Three movements, not four, no slow movement. Schumann couldn't really call it a symphony. So he initially called it a suite and then a symphonette, but neither of those classifications felt quite right to him. What was this odd duck? After mulling it over for a bit, Schumann realized all three movements could be played together or they could stand alone as their own pieces. So he titled it in a way that could be broken up, Overture, Scherzo, and Finale. I'll admit it's not a super compelling title. It doesn't get played as often as his other works. But the music is fun and joyful and absolutely worthy of a listen. Let's hear it from a concert in Lausanne, Switzerland. Michele Spati leads the Lausanne Chamber Orchestra in the Overture, Scherzo, and Finale by Robert Schumann.

Symphonic music by Robert Schumann that's not quite a symphony. Schumann wrote only three movements at a time when symphonies usually had four. This work did not have a slow movement at all. It's known as the Overture, Scherzo, and Finale by Robert Schumann. Conductor Michaela Spati led the Lausanne Chamber Orchestra in concert at the Beaulieu Theater in Lausanne, Switzerland. Michaela Spati, just 33 years old and already making a big splash in the opera world. Currently musical director of the Marseille Opera House and Philharmonic Orchestra and principal guest conductor of the German Opera in Berlin. This summer, he had an incredibly successful conducting debut at the Met in New York. Spati is in high demand with orchestras and opera companies all around the world. Calendar is already scheduled out several years in advance, fully booked until 2030. But he says he's fine having his next 4 years planned out. He knows what he has to prepare, and it gives him a clear direction. Conductor Michaela Spati.

0: I'm Valerie Kaler. 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
1: Thanks so much for joining us for Performance Today. You can hear the show every weekday afternoon from 1 until 3 o'clock. Coming up in just a minute, Scott Blankenship is your host for more music. That is right here on your classical NPR 99.5 KSJN Minneapolis St. Paul, bringing music to life with member support. Beautiful afternoon in the Twin Cities. Tonight looks partly to mostly cloudy, slight chance of thunderstorms late, lows around 65. Then sunny skies are the rule, at least for the next few days in the metro, with a high tomorrow of 85, a high Wednesday of 80, and a high Thursday, first day of the Minnesota State Fair, right around 83 degrees.

Don Juan by Richard Strauss opens with a headlong upward rush in the strings. It's almost like the Don bounded out onto the stage, first cracker out of the box with that opener. Richard Strauss was 24 when he composed it, and he drew on Nicolas Lanau's unfinished verse about a man chasing an ideal he could never quite find. Some orchestras still treat this piece as a proving ground, and those opening pages remain one of the toughest tests an ensemble can face. Stay with me. Don Juan by Richard Strauss is about a half hour ahead. Here's the Arcata String Quartet with a scherzo by Arthur Foote.

The Arcata String Quartet plus Flute, played by Don Bailey. A Scherzo by Arthur Foote. Hi, I'm Scott Blankenship. You get several curtain raisers this hour and a tone poem with an opening flourish that qualifies as a good curtain raiser, plus two finales. A little bit more on that after Handel kicks off Act 3 of his monumental oratorio about the wise King Solomon. And each act covers one of three major biblical episodes. The first act is the dedication of the temple. The second is his famous judgment between two mothers. And then there's this one, the state visit of the Queen of Sheba.

Arrival of the Queen of Sheba by Handel, with Sir Neville Mariner conducting the Academy of St. Martin in the Fields. Next is Hamilton Hardy's comedy overture, which isn't so much full of hilarity as it is congenial. Convivial? One thing is for sure, it's not part of a larger piece. It's a concert overture, premiered at the BBC Proms. So those two adjectives work when you consider how many like-minded classical music enthusiasts heard the premiere in 1907.

Hamilton Hardy's Comedy Overture. That was Bryden Thompson conducting the Ulster Orchestra. Pronto Pups, Crop Art, and NPR. Some Minnesota favorites just belong together. 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So right now, I'm just hoping that the weather that we have right now holds out for the state fair. Mostly sunny skies for the rest of today. Clouds here and there, obviously, with about 80 degrees for the high and a 20% chance of showers after midnight tonight. And expect a low somewhere in the mid-60s. Might start out a little damp for your Tuesday as well, a 40% chance of rain, with an afternoon high somewhere in the mid-80s. Right now it's 78. I'm Scott Blankenship. Now then, let's shift away from the walking into the room energy of those last two pieces to wrapping it up after 28 minutes energy. All of Alexander Glazunov's string quartets, out of all of them, number 5 is often cited as his most sophisticated. Now, Glazunov was working under the shadow of personal and professional pressures at this point, and yet, this finale to his string quartet number 5 still has a little bounce to it.

finale from the String Quartet No. 5 by Alexander Glazunov, played by the St. Petersburg String Quartet. The story of Don Juan dates back to the 16th century, and Nicolas Lanau's 1844 poem on the famous libertine is the version that moved Richard Strauss to write a whole tone poem about it. Richard was a young composer on the rise at this point, 24 years old when he learned of the story of Don Juan. And then when he was 25, he won an assistant conductor position in Weimar, so it was there that he was able to actually conduct the premiere of Don Juan. And that triumph was Strauss's first big hit and a signal of some great things on the horizon.

0: Gustavo Dudamel conducting the Berlin Philharmonic. That's Don Juan, composed by Richard Strauss.
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0: 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Lagrimas Negras is the music that they're playing. 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Hi, I'm Scott Blankenship. Thanks for your company this afternoon. Florence Price's catalog started off small recordings-wise, but as more and more of her music is being found and recorded, then you're going to start hearing it more and more over the air. This was actually one of the first pieces of hers to get regular play. It's her Symphony No. 3. The fourth movement, the finale, is going to finish off this hour with Apo Shu conducting the Women's Philharmonic.

0: Amazing to think about how much of Florence Price's music was nearly destroyed with the old abandoned house that it was living in. That was her Symphony No. 3, one of the first of her compositions to get recorded. The finale with the Women's Philharmonic under Apo Shu. 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Weatherwise, we might get some thunderstorms, but not until later on tonight. In fact, it looks like after midnight is going to be the best chance. And it's small, 20%, with mostly cloudy skies for sure. Low somewhere in the mid-60s. And if you like today, tomorrow's forecast is virtually the same. Right around 80 degrees for the high, with a chance of some rain in the morning. And a 40% chance later on in the afternoon. It's 80 degrees. Back in 1872, a handful of Russian composers agreed to write an opera together. Mussorgsky, Borodin, Cui, Rimsky-Korsakov all pitched in. Well, clearly there were too many cooks in the kitchen, apparently, because the thing never got off the ground. So 20 years later, Nikolai Rimsky-Korsakov dusted off the leftover libretto and wrote the whole thing himself. The story has pagan Slavs, a murder, and a vengeful underworld goddess. Plenty to work with. The Mulatto Suite is 20 minutes ahead.
1: This is the Composer's Datebook for August 24th. I'm John Burge. We tend to think our time has had a monopoly on bitter religious conflicts, but on today's date in 1572, which happened to be St. Bartholomew's Day, the Catholic Queen Dowager of France, Catherine de' Medici, and her son, King Charles IX, decided that the best way to rid their kingdom of troublesome Protestants would be to simply kill them off. A few days earlier, Catholic and Protestant nobles from across France had come to Paris to attend a noble wedding, which ironically was intended to bring the rival religious factions closer together. But things quickly turned ugly, and on the 24th of August, the infamous Massacre of St. Bartholomew began and quickly spread across the entire country. Among those who perished was a French Protestant composer named Claude Goudimel, who was killed when the massacre reached Lyon. Fortunately for posterity, not all Reformation-era rulers were so bloodthirsty. The English Catholic composer Thomas Tallis managed to keep his head through the reigns of alternating Catholic and Protestant monarchs. And the Protestant Queen Elizabeth I admired and supported the music of William Byrd despite his openly Catholic sympathies. Composer's Datebook is produced by APM, American Public Media, in collaboration with the American Composers Forum, reminding you that all music was once new.

David Popper, a cellist himself and quite good at it, writes well for the cello as well, with Wendy Warner playing cello for Round Dance. Good to have your company for some classical music this afternoon. I'm Scott Blankenship, and if you stay close, the Mlada Suite by Nikolai Rimsky-Korsakov is coming up. That was actually started as a group project, but finished just by Nikolai. Next is a trumpet tune by Henry Purcell, with Donald Fraser conducting the English Chamber Orchestra.

Trumpet tune by Henry Purcell with Donald Fraser conducting the English Chamber Orchestra. Thomas Morley's Four Dances next, and it's played by a pretty incredible ensemble, the Los Angeles Guitar Quartet,

0: I love that group. That's the Los Angeles Guitar Quartet with music by Thomas Morley called Four Dances.
1: The music is Bach, Sleepers Awake. And I'm John Burge. It's been an honor helping you wake up with great morning music on your classical NPR. Now it's time for me to sleep in a little. I'm retiring from the Dawn Patrol. You know what they say, leave the party while you're having fun. So join me for my last show, Friday morning, 6 to 10, on your classical NPR.
0: But there's an issue. It seems that John Burge has gotten quite ill. He might be here for that last show. We might have to postpone things a little bit, but do stay tuned. We'll have more information and pass that along as we can. And John, hope you get to feeling better so that you can come in and not have to come in anymore, I guess. Mostly sunny skies and 81 right now in downtown St. Paul. Hi, I'm Scott Blankenship with music by Michael Kurth. He wrote May Cause Dizziness while he was sitting in the Atlanta Symphony's own bass section. It's a fanfare that he tucked away as insurance in case a commission piece for a 2011 program fell through. So this one got its shot. It was actually played. Robert Spano liked what he heard, and a bassist who'd spent nearly two decades in the back of the string section suddenly had a composing career. Here's May Cause Dizziness with Robert Spano and the Atlanta Symphony Orchestra.

May Cause Dizziness by Michael Kurth. What do you think? Did it work? You feel stable? Michael Kurth wrote that while he was in the string section of the band you just heard, the Atlanta Symphony Orchestra, led by Robert Spano. Now, when Nikolai Rimsky-Korsakov sat down to write Mlada, he didn't stay home for inspiration. He was actually in Paris for the 1889 World's Exhibition, and he came back with his ears full. He heard a Hungarian orchestra playing pan flutes, the beat of a big drum from an Algerian cafe, and both turned up in the opera, woven into a scene where Cleopatra herself appears in the middle of a story that's otherwise about ancient pagan Slavs. And that tells you the plot was pretty loose here. The premiere came and went without much fuss, and the opera itself never really found an audience. The five-movement suite is about all that remains, and you'll hear it next with Gerard Schwartz conducting the Seattle Symphony.

0: The Mlada Suite by Nikolai Rimsky-Korsakov with Gerard Schwartz, conducting the Seattle Symphony. Stay close, you'll want to hear the popular Andean dances by Celso Garrido Leca coming up, and plus a piano piece by Scott Joplin that's not a rag. Stay with me.
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0: 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Tomorrow, a high of 80. Hi, I'm Scott Blankenship with music by Scott Joplin. That's not a rag, and the real story behind his euphonic sounds is in what it doesn't do rather than what it does. He subtitled the music a syncopated novelty because he had ditched ragtime's signature left-hand oompah for something a little more fluid, harmonically restless even. James P. Johnson recorded it decades later in 1944 and said that Joplin was 50 years ahead of his time with this music.

There's still a few rag fingerprints on the euphonic sounds by Scott Joplin. That was Lara Downes playing piano. Celso Garrido Lecca died at 99 years old, one of the foremost known composers in South America, with a huge influence on the Nueva Canción Chilena, which is a massive movement of folk renewal. Here's his popular Andean dances with the Norwegian Radio Orchestra, led by Miguel Harth Bedoya.

Popular Andean Dances by Celso Garrido Leca. That was Miguel Harth Bedoya on the podium, conducting the Norwegian Radio Orchestra. I'm Scott Blankenship. 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It's the first time heard in its original uncensored form since 1951. There's more at minnesotaorchestra.org. An updated look at the weather forecast. Not much has changed since we last spoke about the weather. A 20% chance of thunderstorms, that'll be later on tonight, but do count on mostly cloudy skies with a low in the mid-60s, and a 40% chance of morning showers, maybe a thunderstorm there too, but it's a thin chance with about 80 to 85 degrees for the high, 81 in downtown St. Paul.

Get ready to visit Paris, 1875. Carmen walked onto the stage of a theater built for dainty, cheerful entertainment. And the audience got a cigarette factory girl, a stabbing, and a heroine who answered to nobody. The opening night crowd went cold by the final act. One critic called it obscene. Another predicted it wouldn't survive 20 performances. And Bizet died 3 months later, convinced he'd written a failure. Little did he know. Stay with me for the Carmen Suite number 1 a little later in the hour.

That's by Joseph Haydn from his Symphony No. 1, the one that you hardly hear at all. That was the first movement with Giovanni Antonini conducting Il Giardino Armonico. A carnival today in America and one from 1892 in Europe may share the same fun atmosphere, but the details paint a very different picture. In the late 1890s, it would have been nonstop masquerade balls and torchlit parades and pageantry galore. Nothing but opulent costumes and waltzes echoing through gaslit streets. Go to a carnival today and it's still loud and flashy, but DJs have replaced those chamber orchestras and food trucks instead of banquets, sneakers instead of dress shoes. Dvorak brings you an 1890s carnival at full tilt with this overture.

Antonin Dvorak said he was trying to depict the view a traveler would have as they're cresting a hill. It's in the evening, they're tired from the journey, and they come across that party in full swing. That's the Carnival Overture, with Neeme Järvi conducting the Scottish National Orchestra. So when he was 12 years old, Rossini wrote a set of 6 quartets over a few days in the summer. And it was a favor to a wealthy amateur bassist named somebody that was hosting his family. So it's not your typical quartet lineup. He wrote it for 2 violins, cello, and bass, no viola. Number 6 is the one that earned the nickname La Tempesta.

0: The Vienna Berlin Ensemble with the Quartet No. 6 by Gioachino Rossini.
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0: I wish I could give you an accurate State Fair forecast, but alas, Mother Nature doesn't work that way. A 20% chance of thunderstorms in the forecast for tonight. My guess is that will dissolve away to nothing, so just mostly cloudy skies and about 65 degrees for the low, with a 40% chance of showers and thunderstorms tomorrow. Better in the morning than in the evening, but there is a slight chance in both of those. Parts of Carmen by Georges Bizet is coming up in about 10 minutes. After this prelude from Ogaratuja, written by Alberto Nepomuceno, Fabio Michetti conducts the Minagere Philharmonic Orchestra.

Minas Gerais Philharmonic Orchestra with Fabio Michetti conducting. That was the prelude from O Gara Tuja by Alberto Nepomuceno. I'm Scott Blankenship with music from Carmen for you next, one of the biggest operas in the rep today, but the premiere did not go well, though. And Georges Bizet hung around with some friends right after, Jules Massenet and Camille Saint-Saëns among them. And they did what they could to lift his spirits afterward, but the next morning's paper undid all of it. It was labeled as vulgar, unfit for a theater that billed itself as family entertainment and all this. Well, the theater kept it going for another 47 performances, though. Some historians now think the flop got exaggerated after Bizet's death. You know, good publicity for a theater trying to keep the show running. But that's a theory Bizet never lived to hear, nor did he live to hear what a success Carmen became.

Georges Bizet's Carmen Suite No. 1 with James DePriest conducting the Monte Carlo Philharmonic Orchestra. Music by Camille Saint-Saëns, one of those composers that tried to prop up Bizet after that unflattering premiere, coming up in just a moment.

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It'd be nice if we had a little bit more rain in the forecast, but just as I predicted, that slight chance of thunderstorms for tonight has been removed.

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Well, I alluded to you that that chance of showers and thunderstorms for later on tonight has been removed from the forecast. So just increasing clouds, 65 for the low, and even the chance of thunderstorms tomorrow morning has dropped down to 20%. I guess it's back to the sprinklers. 85 degrees for the high tomorrow, mostly clear tomorrow night with a low in the mid-60s, and cooler on Wednesday with a high of 80 and mostly sunny skies. Stay with me for the soundtrack for A Child's Inner World. Clara Wieck once told Robert Schumann he sometimes seemed like a child to her, and he might have taken it as an assignment. He sat right down and wrote 30 short pieces, later trimming them to 13. He called them Kinderszenen, scenes from childhood, and despite the title, they were never meant for children to play. Schumann wrote them for adults, a grown-up's look back at what it felt like to be small in the world, with all the sharp edges smoothed out by memory. It's 20 minutes ahead. Here's a song without words by Felix Mendelssohn, with Marcy Rosen playing the cello and Lydia Artemiv playing the piano.

Song Without Words by Felix Mendelssohn. That was Marcy Rosen, cello, and Lydia Artemiv playing the piano. I'm Scott Blankenship. Johnny Cash wrote a song about a boy named Sue. Aaron Copland wrote one about a boy named Jody. Copland wrote the music for the 1949 film adaptation of The Red Pony, all of it based on a novella by John Steinbeck. And in it, a young boy named Jody forms a very special connection with a hot-tempered pony given to him by his father,

A few selections from the Red Pony Suite by Aaron Copland. That was Joanne Folletta conducting the Buffalo Philharmonic Orchestra. Now, this next piece is a dream poem by Samuel Coleridge Taylor. Boy, that sounds nice, doesn't it? Dream poem. Just like Coleridge Taylor's famous Hiawatha Overture, it's packed with all sorts of interesting ideas and shows the influence that Coleridge Taylor would exert on later generations of British composers. Here's Adrian Leeper conducting the RTE Concert Orchestra with Romance of the Prairie Lilies.

0: Romance of the Prairie Lilies by Samuel Coleridge Taylor. That was Adrian Leeper conducting the RTE Concert Orchestra.
1: The music is Bach, Sleepers Awake. And I'm John Burge. It's been an honor helping you wake up with great morning music on your classical NPR. Now it's time for me to sleep in a little. I'm retiring from the Dawn Patrol. You know what they say, leave the party while you're having fun. So join me for my last show, Friday morning, 6 to 10, on your classical NPR.
0: Now, I do have a note on that. John has actually gotten sick, so we're not exactly sure if his last show will be this week or perhaps postponed, so stay tuned, true believers. Right now in the Twin Cities, it's 84 degrees with mostly sunny skies, a cloudy night on the way with about 65 for the low, and tomorrow, very much like today, with mostly sunny skies and a high somewhere between 80 and 85. Hi, I'm Scott Blankenship. Robert Schumann sometimes wrote music for kids to play. Album for the Young comes to mind. 43 pieces for kids. It's children's music meant to be played by children, but Kindred Seinen is something else entirely. Schumann wrote the 13 pieces first and only attached the titles afterwards. Not as instructions for what the music depicts, just gentle hints on a mood. It's a grown man's hazy, unhurried image of what childhood felt like from a safe distance.

Kinderszenen, Scenes from Childhood by Robert Schumann, Mieczysław Horszowski playing the piano in that recording. Mozart's Symphony No. 23 on deck for you next. Here's Sir Charles McCarris conducting the Prague Chamber Orchestra.

0: That's Sir Charles Mackerras conducting the Prague Chamber Orchestra with Mozart's Symphony No. 23. 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If you like symphonies by the likes of Mozart, you'll find symphonies online. Like today, you can download the finale from the Symphony No. 1 by Mili Balakarev. There's also music by Bach, by Puccini, by Rachmaninoff, many others. 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
0: 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Well, in about 12 minutes, I'll have a complete and updated weather forecast for you. Increasing clouds throughout the evening here in the Twin Cities. Look for an overnight low right around 65 degrees. It's going to be a mostly sunny Tuesday as well. Just fewer clouds than we had today with a similar temperature as well, right around 80 to 85 for the high. I heard a repeat of The Office over the weekend where Michael Scott is talking about how he thinks the movie Spartacus is the perfect whodunit because all those guys stand up at the end and they all say, "I'm Spartacus," and you never know who the real one is. Well, here's music from the ballet that preceded the film. It's Aram Khachaturian's Spartacus, the Adagio of Spartacus and Phrygia.

0: Music from a love scene inside a slave rebellion ballet. That's Adagio of Spartacus in Phrygia from Aram Khachaturian's ballet Spartacus, with Alexander Vedernikov conducting the Russian National Orchestra. 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And if you missed the one with John Batiste as he expands his piano series, you can find that online as well. Right now, partly sunny and 84 in the Twin Cities, increasing clouds this evening, but no rain, an overnight low in the mid-60s at 7 o'clock.
1: Well, there it is. My teenager began high school today, and so naturally my spouse and I, and if my experience is any indication, lots of other parents as well, are already thinking about all the things that our kids entering high school will be encountering for the first time this year, like dances. Yes, there were some dances in middle school, but let's face it, those were not the real thing. Freighted with all the expectations and fears. Now, I know, maybe I'm getting ahead of myself. I know prom is until the end of the year, but do they still have Sadie Hawkins dances? We used to have one of those in the fall. Anyway, Invitation to the Dance by Carl Maria von Weber coming up. From Telemann and one of his Paris quartets, this is a group with a bunch of kuchens.